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Peter Cetera, 94.7 WELK, Elkin's Greatest Hits. Hey, we're thinking about all those folks who were affected by the weather yesterday and into today. Severe flooding in some areas, tornado damage in others. So we're thinking about you tonight. This show's for you. Coming up, music from Tiffany. I've got Anita Baker on the way. Right now, it's Bruno Mars.

0: Stacking them, racking them, and rocking them, and that's Anita Baker. Got music from Billy Joel after the break. Sheryl Crow coming up. How about some Blondie, too? 94.7 WELK. Hey, the Beverly Firemen's Festival is going on. It's in full swing. They had their cakewalk and silent auction this evening. Tomorrow is the Ox Roast. Now, I say at 4-H Camp Pioneer, not far from Beverly. Starts at 4 o'clock. Oh, delicious food. Pet show, ice cream social, community appreciation night all start at 6 o'clock at the Fire Hall on Thursday as well. And then on Friday, the Petting Zoo. Live entertainment begins with Tithe Volume Band from 5:30 to 7:30. Good friend of mine's in that band. Inflatables at the firehouse for the kids at 6. Wyatt Turner will perform beginning at 8 o'clock, and fireworks are set for 9. So big time, what's going on at the Beverly Firemen's Festival.
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0: Blondie's Heart of Glass, 94.7 WELK. You've got Elkin's Greatest Hits. You got Roger Till Midnight. Got Niall Horan coming up. Music from Huey Lewis and the News. Well, I was talking about the Beverly Firemen's Festival on Friday evening. Miss Melissa's going to be there. Yeah, join Melissa from 5 to 8. She'll have, there'll be a lot of music going on at the time. There'll be a petting zoo, inflatables, food, and a whole lot more. But she'll keep us up to date with reports on the radio. Looking forward to that. And then Saturday, she's going to be in the parade as well. So look for her. That begins at noon at the Beverly Firemen's Festival.
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7: Here's the Metro News AccuWeather forecast. Tonight, expect mainly clear skies with a low of 56. Tomorrow will bring partly sunny conditions, pleasant weather, and lower humidity, reaching a high of 79. Tomorrow night, skies will be clear to partly cloudy with a low of 57. Moving on to Friday, anticipate partly sunny skies with a high of 78. Finally, Saturday will feature a mix of clouds and sun with a chance of a couple of showers in the afternoon and a high of 79. For weather, anytime, download the AccuWeather app. For Metro News, I'm meteorologist Jason Caterina.
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0: 94.7 WEOK with Huey Lewis and the news. 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I gave you some numbers there earlier. 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
1: The state of West Virginia is now in a state of emergency thanks to historic flooding that has been deemed catastrophic in some areas, including parts of Upshur and Lewis County. I'm Alex Wiederspiel with this special report from the news desk. I-79 is closed southbound at mile marker 115. Commuters are currently being rerouted onto Route 50. As of 9:30 this morning, around 23,500 remained without power in north-central West Virginia due to historic flooding. Around 7 inches of rain fell in some parts, with nearly an inch an hour over a 5 to 6 hour period in the late afternoon and evening on Tuesday. Folks were still being encouraged in parts of Upshur County to seek higher ground as of last night. A shelter has been established at Lewis County High School in Weston. We'll have additional updates on this station, plus you can stay up to date with everything on the July 21st historic flooding at WVMetroNews.com. There is a 911 outage in some parts of Upshur County. If you need emergency assistance, you should call 304-613-2619. 304-613-2619. I'm Alex Wiederspiel reporting from the news desk with this special report. You can also get additional updates at our website, WVMetroNews.com.

Lionel Richie, 94.7 WELK, Elkins' Greatest Hits. Roger with you on a Wednesday. Most of you have made it over the hump already because you're done with the workday. Me? Well, we'll have to see. I'm going to be here at midnight tonight. Anything can happen. Paula Abdul coming up, straight up. Got music from Greg Abbott, Shake You Down. So we got you going in both directions. Right now, it's DHT. This is Listen to Your Heart on 94.7 WELK.

0: Gregory Abbott, Shake You Down. 94.7 WELK. I was talking about the Beverly Firemen's Festival earlier. Saturday is the big day. Saturday, there's so much going on. Craft show at the Firehouse starts at 9, as well as the car show at the Methodist Church. Also, lumberjack competition at the Firehouse at 10, along with inflatables for the kids. Muzzleloader shoot at Isaac Walton League. They get underway with registration at 10 o'clock. Petting zoo at the Fire Hall at 10, 11 o'clock. Chicken barbecue. That's at the Firehouse, too. Parades at noon. Look for Melissa there. Zona Hester Band starts at 3. Motorcycle drive-by at Firehouse at 5:30. 5:30. I like that band. Mountain State Wrestling at the Beverly School. Doors open at 6. Featuring WWE legend The Barbarian. So there you go. Wow. A lot of stuff going on at the Beverly Firemen's Festival this Saturday.
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0: Michael McDonald, 94.7 WELK. Roger in on a Wednesday with music from Mariah Carey coming up. 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
3: Here's the Metro News AccuWeather forecast. Tonight, expect mainly clear skies with a low of 56. Tomorrow will bring partly sunny conditions, pleasant weather, and lower humidity reaching a high of 79. Tomorrow night, skies will be clear to partly cloudy with a low of 57. Moving on to Friday, anticipate partly sunny skies with a high of 78. Finally, Saturday will feature a mix of clouds and sun with a chance of a couple of showers in the afternoon and a high of 79. For weather anytime, download the AccuWeather app. For Metro News, I'm meteorologist Jason Catarina.
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0: Rupert Holmes on 94.7 WELK. Roger with you on a Wednesday evening. Air Supply coming up. Carly Simon. Got some Jason Mraz for you, too. Hey, if you're looking for flood or disaster relief and upshur in Lewis counties, here's some of the primary places to contact. Upshur County Emergency Management in Buchanan at 304-472-4983. Lewis County, it's 304-269-8243. And if you're looking for emergency food, clothing, etc., in Buchanan, it's 304-472-0743. And in Lewis County, 304-269-4000. So hang in there, folks. We hope you're doing well, but don't be afraid to reach out for help. 94.7 WELK.
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Corner on 94.7 WELK as we roll into the 10 o'clock hour. Got them stacked, racked, and ready to rock. Eddie Money coming up. Music from Billy Ocean. Right now, it's Ed Sheeran.

0: Billy Ocean, 94.7 WELK. Elkin's greatest hits. Stacking them, racking them, rocking them. Dan Hartman coming up. Music from Mr. Big. And I've got some Jimmy Buffett for you, too. Hey, don't forget, come out on Saturday to Bird's House of Donuts. It's the great gas and grocery giveaway from 9 till 11. They'll have the wind tunnel set up there. All you got to do is step inside, grab the first ticket you can get that's flying around in the air, and they'll take a look at the list and say, oh, you won $100 worth of gas, or you won a grocery card, or you won Treasure on the Mountain tickets, or maybe some radio swag. You might win yourself a nice T-shirt. So it's going to be fun. Everybody wins. 9 to 11, the great gas and grocery giveaway is Saturday morning at Bird's House of Donuts in downtown Elkins.
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0: Jimmy Buffett, 94.7 WELK. Do you think at a Margaritaville restaurant they have a Jimmy Buffet? Seems right. Coming up, music from Charlie Puth. I've got Pointer Sisters, too. We're 94.7 WELK. Hey, you know, Darren's Pizza Shack on Harrison Avenue is open 7 days a week. Now, they've got carryout, they've got delivery, they've got DoorDash, and now you can dine in. Yeah, dine in at Darren's. 7 days a week on Harrison Avenue in Elkins.
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3: Here's the Metro News AccuWeather forecast. Tonight, expect mainly clear skies with a low of 56. Tomorrow will bring partly sunny conditions, pleasant weather, and lower humidity, reaching a high of 79. Tomorrow night, skies will be clear to partly cloudy with a low of 57. Moving on to Friday, anticipate partly sunny skies with a high of 78. Finally, Saturday will feature a mix of clouds and sun with a chance of a couple of showers in the afternoon and a high of 79. For weather, anytime, download the AccuWeather app. For Metro News, I'm meteorologist Jason Catarina.
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0: Pointer Sisters, 94.7 WELK. Got them stacked, racked, and ready to rock. Got Backstreet Boys, America, music from Stevie Wonder coming up, too. Hey, don't forget, there is disaster relief out there. Not to say that Upshur and Lewis are the counties are the only ones that got hit, but if you're in Barber County or one of these other counties that have flooding problems, be sure and contact your local emergency management office. Look it up on your phone. There's Upshur County Emergency Management, Lewis County Emergency Management, I'm sure Barber County and Randolph County, every county's got them. And then there are places like the Upshur Parish House. There's the Salvation Army. You can always contact for food assistance. Lewis County has the FRN and Food Pantry and the Horizon Church in Buchanan. Just some ideas about places you can contact for help. 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

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We are kicking butt and taking names. Names like Gloria Estefan, Corey Hart, and Inya.

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0: 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Coming up, Brian Adams, music from Andy Gibb. 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
4: Here's the Metro News AccuWeather forecast. Tonight, expect mainly clear skies with a low of 56. Tomorrow will bring partly sunny conditions, pleasant weather, and lower humidity, reaching a high of 79. Tomorrow night, skies will be clear to partly cloudy with a low of 57. Moving on to Friday, anticipate partly sunny skies with a high of 78. Finally, Saturday will feature a mix of clouds and sun with a chance of a couple of showers in the afternoon and a high of 79. For weather, anytime, download the AccuWeather app. For Metro News, I'm meteorologist Jason Caterina.
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0: Andy Gibb, I just want to be your everything. Folks, the time has come. Yes, it's been fun, but I'm done. I'm gone. I'm history. I'm a ghost. I'm out of here. Got to roll. REO Speedwagon still to come. Lionel Richie, Ed Sheeran. But as for me, I got to hit the door. So next time, we'll do this all again. How about that? And we're thinking about you, all you flood survivors out there. Floods and tornadoes. Boy, some kind of weather we had yesterday. I hope you're recovering well, and I hope you didn't suffer too much damage in that. 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

is Kokomo from the Beach Boys. Hey, thanks a lot for having us tuned in tonight. Certainly appreciate it as we get a little bit closer to our final July weekend of the month. My name is Scott, and from Maroon 5, it's She Will Be Loved

0: Aunt Whitney is so emotional. All right, well, I am proud to announce I've never once seen a single episode of anything that happens during Shark Week on the Discovery Channel. But here's the thing, if you're a fan of Shark Week, or maybe you have a son or daughter who is, yeah, the 38th annual Shark Week, getting fired up here in just a few more days, coming up on Sunday.
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0: Johnny Hates Jazz and Shattered Dreams. Well, boy, this is certainly sad. Did you hear this? Kaylee Hoddle, the young actress who starred in those Godzilla movies, well, she passed away the other day at just the age of 18. She apparently died following a car crash on Tuesday.
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2: Here's the Metro News AccuWeather forecast. Overnight will be mainly clear with a low of 54. On Thursday, expect mostly sunny skies, pleasant conditions, and lower humidity with a high of 78. Thursday night will be clear to partly cloudy with a low of 54. Friday will bring partly sunny skies and nice weather conditions with a high of 78. Looking ahead to Saturday, it will be humid with a mix of clouds and sun, along with a chance of a few afternoon showers. The high temperature for Saturday will be 79 degrees. For weather anytime, download the AccuWeather app. For Metro News, I'm meteorologist Jason Caterina.
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0: There's Al Green, and let's stay together. All right, well, it is official. France has apparently become the very first country in the European Union to ban children under the age of 15 from using social media.
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It's Fleetwood Mac and one of their many classics from back in the day. That one is Little Lies. Well, thank you for having us tuned in. Certainly appreciate it as we get a little bit closer to our final July weekend of the month with Adele and Someone Like You.

0: It's DeBarge, and who's holding Donna now? All right, well, ESPN continuing their layoffs. Former NFL quarterback Cam Newton among the latest to get handed early retirement papers. Yeah, the second time for Cam, first the NFL, and now from ESPN. Well, at the same time, you know this really irritated Cam. They just gave former Florida quarterback and Heisman winner Tim Tebow a multi-year contract extension.
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0: It's Paul McCartney and Wings, and maybe I'm amazed. Well, did you hear about AMC Entertainment stock? Yeah, it jumped about 27% after the largest movie theater chain in the United States posted record quarterly revenue of, get this, $1.6 billion. That's their best quarter in the company's 106-year history.
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2: Here's the Metro News AccuWeather forecast. Overnight will be mainly clear with a low of 54. On Thursday, expect mostly sunny skies, pleasant conditions, and lower humidity with a high of 78. Thursday night will be clear to partly cloudy with a low of 54. Friday will bring partly sunny skies and nice weather conditions with a high of 78. Looking ahead to Saturday, it will be humid with a mix of clouds and sun, along with a chance of a few afternoon showers. The high temperature for Saturday will be 79 degrees. For weather, anytime, download the AccuWeather app. For Metro News, I'm meteorologist Jason Caterina.
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0: It's Tequila from Dan and Shay. Yeah, that one still sounds good, right? Well, I don't know if you heard about this, but Jelly Roll's daughter, Bailey Ann DeFord, says the internet will crumble if fans found out the real reason why Jelly Roll and his wife, Bunny, went their separate ways. Interesting.
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7: 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All

there you go. One of the biggest hits from the 80s. It's Cyndi Lauper and Time After Time. Well, thanks for having us tuned in. Certainly appreciate the company tonight. You ready for some Ed Sheeran stuff? This one is called Shape of You.

George Benson, and Turn Your Love Around. All right, well, are you familiar with the celebrity bald eagles? You know, the one that started a family live on the webcam, Jackie and Shadow. Well, it turns out recently that Jackie got attacked by a couple of young eagles and was super injured from that attack. She was taken to a raptor shelter and is currently being nursed back to

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0: Billy Joel and The Longest Time. All right, well, I don't know if you've heard the numbers. It probably depends on where you're getting the numbers from. I mean, if they're coming from FIFA directly, they're probably going to be inflated a little bit, right? Well, they're saying that the FIFA World Cup apparently gave a $20 billion boost to the economy here in the United States.
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2: Here's the Metro News AccuWeather forecast. Overnight will be mainly clear with a low of 54. On Thursday, expect mostly sunny skies, pleasant conditions, and lower humidity with a high of 78. Thursday night will be clear to partly cloudy with a low of 54. Friday will bring partly sunny skies and nice weather conditions with a high of 78. Looking ahead to Saturday, it will be humid with a mix of clouds and sun, along with a chance of a few afternoon showers. The high temperature for Saturday will be 79 degrees. For weather, anytime, download the AccuWeather app. For Metro News, I'm meteorologist Jason Caterina.
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0: Anita Ward, and ring my bell. All right, well, if you're a fan of the Avengers movie franchise, well, Doomsday is coming. Yeah, if you want to make a mental note, that is, if you haven't already, it's due to hit movie theaters coming up on December 18th.
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0: 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Some are now dispensing prescription medications for dogs and cats, including antibiotics, allergy medications, flea and tick treatments, insulin, and pain relievers.
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0: It's Easy from the Commodores. All right, well, I don't know if you heard, but the annual Lumberjack World Championships went down in Wisconsin last week. Yeah, we're talking 66 men and 40 women taking part in these world championships, with 16 states and 9 different countries all represented.
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2: Here's the Metro News AccuWeather forecast. Overnight will be mainly clear with a low of 54. On Thursday, expect mostly sunny skies, pleasant conditions, and lower humidity with a high of 78. Thursday night will be clear to partly cloudy with a low of 54. Friday will bring partly sunny skies and nice weather conditions with a high of 78. Looking ahead to Saturday, it will be humid with a mix of clouds and sun, along with a chance of a few afternoon showers. The high temperature for Saturday will be 79 degrees. For weather anytime, download the AccuWeather app. For Metro News, I'm meteorologist Jason Caterina.
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0: Sade and the Sweetest Taboo. All right, well, have you heard about the world's tallest nutcracker? Yeah, it's in Luverne, Minnesota. You're going to find the world's tallest nutcracker, which debuted just last week at 66 feet tall. Yeah, it's an Uncle Sam nutcracker, FYI.
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1: This is for you, Daddy.

Howard Jones, and things can only get better. Well, thanks for having us tuned in. Certainly appreciate it as we get you a little bit closer to firing up that Thursday workday with Ed Sheeran and Thinking Out Loud.

0: Bonnie Tyler and Total Eclipse of the Heart. Well, thank you for having us tuned in. And if you've been a fan of Aaron Rodgers over the NFL years, Aaron getting ready to head into his very last NFL season. In fact, the other day, I guess he posted pictures on social media of him and his estranged family. Yeah, it was Aaron smiling alongside his mother, Darla, his father, Ed, and his brother, Luke. However, his brother, Jordan, was not in the photo.
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0: It's Madonna. 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
2: Here's the Metro News AccuWeather forecast. Overnight will be mainly clear with a low of 54. On Thursday, expect mostly sunny skies, pleasant conditions, and lower humidity with a high of 78. Thursday night will be clear to partly cloudy with a low of 54. Friday will bring partly sunny skies and nice weather conditions with a high of 78. Looking ahead to Saturday, it will be humid with a mix of clouds and sun, along with a chance of a few afternoon showers. The high temperature for Saturday will be 79 degrees. For weather, anytime, download the AccuWeather app. For Metro News, I'm meteorologist Jason Caterina.
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0: There's Elton John and Rocket Man. All right, well, if you or somebody you know has been a Harley Davidson fan over the years, maybe you've already heard about it, but they're rolling out a new model of motorcycle inspired by a stripped-down custom model popularized by post-World War II riders. Yeah, the 2026 Harley Davidson Deadwood is only going to be available in the United States and Canada with a starting price tag of $18,000. Apparently, though, it's going to make its very first public appearance coming up on August 7th at that Sturgis rally.
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It's Chicago, and you're the inspiration. My name is Scott. Thanks for letting me tag along with you as we help you kick off that Thursday morning around here with music from Adele and Rolling in the Deep.

0: Bruce Hornsby and the Range and the Way It Is. All right, well, have you heard this statistic? Not really a shocker. Baby boomers are apparently more likely to answer their door if somebody knocks or rings the doorbell compared to Gen Z or millennials. How come Gen X isn't represented in this survey? I'm a Gen Xer, and I'm going to be honest, I will not always answer the door, especially if I know for a fact it's some kind of solicitor, you know what I mean?
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0: They're the Eagles and Peaceful Easy Feeling on 94.7 WELK. All right, well, that wait is almost over. The Bird's House of Donuts Morning Show going to be back on from 6 until 10 this morning to help fire up another Thursday in July. Boy, our second to last Thursday in July already. That's crazy to think, right? Well, Thomas and the crew are hooking you up with donuts this morning. Yeah, Bird's House of Donuts, the place to go at 224 Davis Avenue for 34 different flavors of those donuts to be able to throw down.
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2: Here's the Metro News AccuWeather forecast. Overnight will be mainly clear with a low of 54. On Thursday, expect mostly sunny skies, pleasant conditions, and lower humidity with a high of 78. Thursday night will be clear to partly cloudy with a low of 54. Friday will bring partly sunny skies and nice weather conditions with a high of 78. Looking ahead to Saturday, it will be humid with a mix of clouds and sun, along with a chance of a few afternoon showers. The high temperature for Saturday will be 79 degrees. For weather, anytime, download the AccuWeather app. For Metro News, I'm meteorologist Jason Caterina.
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0: 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All right, well, check this statistic out. 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
1: West Virginia Metro News, I'm Chris Lawrence. Searches continue today in areas of Lewis and Upshur County for folks still missing from the flooding rain of Tuesday night. Governor Patrick Morrissey said, although there are no reported fatalities from the high water, there are a number of people who still remain unaccounted for. County sheriffs across West Virginia are being asked to help out in Lewis and Upshur County. All 55 have been asked to provide what resources they can as the recovery continues today. Jackson County Sheriff Ross Mellinger said on Metro News Midday that the call went out to every sheriff.
2: Those of us that have done it before, we just jump in and do what we need to do, because it was pretty clear from the radar last night, wherever these cells actually popped up, where they actually landed, they were going to get all of it. So it was an all or none type scenario, and it could have just as easily been Jackson as it was anyone else.
1: Deputies are providing security while the search and rescue efforts are underway. A member of the legislature, who is also a school teacher, now faces federal charges of enticement of a minor. Delegate Elliot Pritt of Fayette County was arrested Wednesday after investigators claim he seduced a girl that he met at school.
3: Pritt, 36 years old, has taught social studies and history in Fayette County schools. From May 2025 to this month, he is accused of enticing a 15-year-old girl to produce explicit images and to engage in sexual conduct.
1: That's Brad McElhaney, who reports at WVMetroNews.com. House Speaker Roger Hanshaw has called for Pritt's resignation. 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
1: A section of Corridor G, U.S. 119 in Logan County will be named after State Police Sergeant Corey Maynard, who was killed in the line of duty in June of 2023. State Police had a ceremony Wednesday to present Sergeant Corey S. Maynard Memorial Road signs to members of Maynard's family. He died in an ambush attack in Mingo County. The sign marks the stretch of highway from Old Logan Road to the Fountain Place Shopping Center in Maynard's honor. From the Metro News Anchor Desk, I'm Chris Lawrence.
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7: Here's the Metro News AccuWeather forecast. Today will be mostly sunny and pleasant with lower humidity reaching a high of 78. Tonight will be clear to partly cloudy with a low of 54. Tomorrow expect partly sunny skies and pleasant conditions, but with a high again of 78. As we head into Saturday, it will be humid with a mix of clouds and sun along with a couple of afternoon showers. Saturday's high will be 79. On Sunday, anticipate mostly cloudy skies and increased humidity with a chance of a thunderstorm in a few spots during the afternoon. Sunday's high will be 80. For weather anytime, download the AccuWeather app. For Metro News, I'm meteorologist Joe Lundberg.
8: 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Bird's, 224 Davis Avenue in Elkins.

0: Elkins' greatest hits. Lionel Richie, just getting started on a Thursday morning. Pretty nice start, 6:12 this morning with sunrise and 8:38 tonight. The sun will set. We've got news coming up inside of about 15 minutes. We got Melissa out this afternoon at Kroger with some disaster relief, and we'll be talking more about that coming up in just a few. Hang tight. We're back in moments with more of the Bird's House of Donuts morning show.
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2: Hey, this is Roger Taylor. 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Didn't he retire a couple of years ago? They even had a big going away party for him at Town Square. Well, that's all true. But my coworkers talked me into sticking around and working part-time. And I've done that off and on for the last couple of years. But honestly, all of my favorite shows on the streaming networks are in between seasons, so I thought I'd spend a little time playing Elkins' greatest hits here on 94.7 WELK.
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0: It's Paul Davis here on a Thursday morning. Good morning. And not checking in too bad this morning. Looking a little foggy out there, a little hazy as we recover from the havoc that Mother Nature wreaked over the last 48 hours. And we're going to be out this afternoon at Kroger. Melissa's going to be broadcasting live 3 to 5 o'clock. And, you know, we're accepting donations. We're accepting food. She's going to break it down for you and let you know exactly what's happening. And we're going to be checking in with her in just a minute and getting you some updates on that. But we have a lot of folks on board. There's a lot of help out there. And we're going to be passing some of that information along to you as we roll through the morning. So hang tight. Let's jump over to the news desk and join Chris Lawrence and get you up to speed this morning on what's happening with news. We'll follow that with a forecast and get back into it. So good morning. We do hope it's found you well. And it is the Bird's House of Donuts morning show. Thanks for waking up and starting your day with us.
1: With the Metro News Minute, I'm Chris Lawrence. Searches continue today in areas of Lewis and Upshur County for folks still missing since the flooding rains of Tuesday night. Governor Patrick Morrissey said although there are no reported fatalities from the high water, there are a number of people who are still unaccounted for. A member of the legislature, who is also a school teacher, now faces federal charges of enticement of a minor. Fayette County Delegate Elliot Pritt was arrested on Wednesday after investigators claim he seduced a girl he met at school.
2: Pritt, 36 years old, has taught social studies and history in Fayette County schools. From May 2025 to this month, he is accused of enticing a 15-year-old girl to produce explicit images and to engage in sexual conduct.
1: That's Brad McElhaney, who reports also that House Speaker Roger Hanshaw has called for Pritt's resignation. And a section of Corridor G, U.S. Route 119 in Logan County, is now named after State Police Sergeant Corey Maynard. Maynard was shot and killed in the line of duty in June of 2023. With the Metro News Minute, I'm Chris Lawrence.
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5: Here's the Metro News AccuWeather forecast. Today will be mostly sunny and pleasant with lower humidity reaching a high of 78. Tonight will be clear to partly cloudy with a low of 54. Tomorrow expect partly sunny skies and pleasant conditions but with a high again of 78. As we head into Saturday, it will be humid with a mix of clouds and sun along with a couple of afternoon showers. Saturday's high will be 79. On Sunday, anticipate mostly cloudy skies and increased humidity with a chance of a thunderstorm in a few spots during the afternoon. Sunday's high will be 80. For weather anytime, download the AccuWeather app. For Metro News, I'm meteorologist Joe Lundberg.
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0: Fleetwood Mac crawling towards the top of the 7 o'clock hour. News and your healthy living update coming up here in just a little bit. That's all thanks to the St. George Medical Clinic. And yeah, we're going to be out and about. Melissa's going to be down at Kroger today between 3 and 5 o'clock accepting, food, anything that can help. And she'll break it down and give you a list of exactly what's going on. But, folks need just about everything. I'm beyond blessed to see our own come to the aid that, our leaders and governor and all these folks are coming and seeing what's happening. Until you see it in person, it's kind of hard to believe and to see what kind of havoc Mother Nature can wreak in such a short time. So we do hope everybody's safe this morning. We're doing what we can to make sure that information is out there and ready for those that need it. And like I said, Melissa's going to be at Kroger's today in Elkins from 3 to 5 o'clock, and she's going to be accepting food and money, and we're going to break it down and let you know exactly what you can do, and she's going to be broadcasting live between those hours. So, all right, hang tight. Got a couple of things to do. We'll get back into it here in just moments. I got some John Paul Young coming up, Jack Wagner, and some Chaka Khan. That's all next on the Bird's House of Donuts Morning Show.
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3: West Virginia Metro News. I'm Chris Lawrence. Search and rescue efforts will continue today in Upshur County.
4: Governor Patrick Morrissey says there are still residents who are unaccounted for in connection with Tuesday night's devastating flooding that resulted in more than 100 water rescues.
5: We don't have an exact number, but we are concerned about fatalities.
4: Morrissey says search and rescue remains the top priority.
5: And that's why all of our efforts remain focused on examining different streets and areas.
4: There were 7 inches of rain in Buckhannon Tuesday. 4.5 inches came in just 37 minutes.
5: When things like that happen, there's no place for the water to go.
4: Morrissey says this is a time for state residents to come together and help Upshur and Lewis counties. I'm Jeff Jenkins, WVMetroNews.com.
3: And we are now hearing from some of those who rode out the storm Tuesday night in their homes. Tuesday Richards lives in an apartment house that she owns on Main Street in Weston as the river was rising nearby.
6: The part that I live in, it actually got water in it, but the rest of the house did not. So we just went up like 3 steps to the next door apartment, and that's where we stayed.
3: And the waters have now receded and are starting to show the incredible level of damage in those two counties. National Weather Service, meanwhile, has confirmed it was, in fact, 2 separate tornadoes that touched down Tuesday evening in Pleasance County. One bounced after it touched down near St. Mary's, and it hit in Doddridge County. Considerable damage in a couple of areas of Pleasance County from the high wind. 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
7: Come on, Liam, let's go! 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Oh, come on, use your head! 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
8: There he goes again. 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
3: The 2026 National Scout Jamboree is underway at the Bechtel Summit in Fayette County. 12,000 scouts and volunteers from all across the country are here. Jamboree Chairman Glenn Ault says the jamboree is life-changing.
11: We have a lot of different activities that'll do that. We have some inspiring shows that we will do. And of course, this year, as a partner with America 250, we have on Sunday something called the Americana Extravaganza, which will really, you know, touch the heartstrings of patriotism.
3: From the Metro News Anchor Desk, I'm Chris Lawrence.
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13: Here's the Metro News AccuWeather forecast. Today will be mostly sunny and pleasant with lower humidity reaching a high of 78. Tonight will be clear to partly cloudy with a low of 54. Tomorrow expect partly sunny skies and pleasant conditions with a high again of 78. As we head into Saturday, it will be humid with a mix of clouds and sun along with a couple of afternoon showers. Saturday's high will be 79. On Sunday, anticipate mostly cloudy skies and increased humidity with a chance of a thunderstorm in a few spots during the afternoon. Sunday's high will be 80. For weather anytime, download the AccuWeather app. For Metro News, I'm meteorologist Joe Lundberg.
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It's Richard Marks and Hold On to the Night. Roger Taylor's got you covered right here, 7 to midnight, each and every night, Monday through Friday. Be sure to join Roger as he puts the ribbon on your day. Melissa's going to be out this afternoon collecting disaster relief items at the Elkins Kroger's. We got to recover now. We got to clean up. And I want to thank one and all that's already on board and helped in any way. Our brothers and sisters in our neighboring communities really need our help. Water, baby items, cleaning supplies, and Melissa will be talking all about that this afternoon. So just a thank you to one and all for wanting to help and help these folks recover from disaster.

0: It's Bill Collins on a classic Yacht Rock Thursday morning. Good morning, good morning. Out and about we are. Melissa's going to be collecting disaster relief items tonight at Kroger between 3 and 5 o'clock. So anybody that can help, cleaning supplies, water, baby items, all of that. And, of course, we'll let you know a detailed list. But we are going to be on site today at the Elkins Kroger. So we invite you to come by and help our brothers and sisters recover from just a disaster. My goodness, Mother Nature wreaked havoc on our neighboring counties, as everybody knows. And we're going to try to do our best to help and offer the information that is out there so folks will have that. Our WVRC media footprint covers that entire area. Our streams are available, and our jocks are in the studios and on the grounds collecting information. And we'll have DJs on specific sites, collecting items and getting it all organized to help our friends. So anyway, that's what we're doing. And then we're going to be at Beverly on Friday, yes, for the Beverly Firemen's Festival. Going to be broadcasting live from 5 until 8 there. Saturday, we're going to be at Bird's House of Donuts. We're going to be there from 9 until 11 with the Wind Tunnel. It's the great gas and grocery giveaway. Then back to the Beverly Firemen's Festival for the parade. All kinds of activities throughout the afternoon. Zona Hester Band's going to be playing Motorcycle Drive-By. And the evening attraction is the Bavarian. And that's going to be at the school. So WWE champion, legend, whatever you want to call it, man. It's going to be a great time. So we invite you to come out and, take in a little fun and see maybe some friends that you haven't seen in a while. So, all right, we're going to be back in moments. I got news coming up inside of about 15. I've got that one-gloved wonder, the lyrical poet himself, Mr. Michael Jackson, on the way. And let's see what else we got. Madonna, Shannon, Chicago, what a music sweep, and what a variety. And it's all right here on the Bird's House of Donuts morning show.
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9: 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And remember, some say the 80s are back, but we know they were never gone. 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

0: said Chicago. And if you leave me now. Just about news time. See what's happening here this morning as we get into this Thursday. And, you know, as everybody knows, disaster has struck West Virginia. And we're here to help our own, you know. And that's what we're going to do. We're going to be out today. Melissa's going to be at the Elkins Kroger's making it happen. 3 until 5. I'm going to be broadcasting live. And while they're accepting donations for disaster relief. Collecting cleaning supplies, money, water, baby items for those in Upshur, Lewis, and surrounding counties that's been affected by this disastrous flood. And I heard Brian Hughes call it a flood of biblical proportion. In some areas got 7 inches. That's insane. So anyway, no donation is too small when it comes to helping our neighbors. So please join us today. I know WVRC Media is going to be setting up and having collection sites. And today we're doing it right here with our friends at the Elkins Kroger. So 3 to 5 o'clock and do what we can to help our neighbors. Let's get into the news. And we're back in just a few with more classic yacht rock. I see Melissa Manchester on the way. I've got some Marvin Gaye and some Bonnie Raitt. That's all next on Elkins Greatest Hits. Good morning.
1: For the Metro News Minute, I'm Chris Lawrence. Search and rescue efforts continuing today in Upshur County.
2: Governor Patrick Morrissey says there are still residents who are unaccounted for in connection with Tuesday night's devastating flooding that resulted in more than 100 water rescues.
3: We don't have an exact number, but we are concerned about fatalities.
2: Morrissey says search and rescue remains the top priority.
3: And that's why all of our efforts remain focused on examining different streets and areas.
2: There were 7 inches of rain in Buckhannon Tuesday. 4.5 inches came in just 37 minutes.
3: When things like that happen, there's no place for the water to go.
2: Morrissey says this is a time for state residents to come together and help Upshur and Lewis counties.
1: That's Jeff Jenkins. Waters have now receded, starting to show the signs of that incredible level of damage. The National Weather Service, meanwhile, confirms it was in fact two separate tornadoes that touched down Tuesday evening in Pleasance County. One of them bounced and hit in Doddridge County as well. With a Metro News Minute, I'm Chris Lawrence.
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2: Here's the Metro News AccuWeather forecast. Today will be mostly sunny and pleasant with lower humidity reaching a high of 78. Tonight will be clear to partly cloudy with a low of 54. Tomorrow expect partly sunny skies and pleasant conditions but with a high again of 78. As we head into Saturday, it will be humid with a mix of clouds and sun along with a couple of afternoon showers. Saturday's high will be 79. On Sunday, anticipate mostly cloudy skies and increased humidity with a chance of a thunderstorm in a few spots during the afternoon. Sunday's high will be 80. For weather anytime, download the AccuWeather app. For Metro News, I'm meteorologist Joe Lundberg.
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0: It's Taylor Dane. A lot of songs about hearts, huh? Yeah. All right, guys, the recovery is beginning. I want to thank everybody that was out. You know, as an amateur radio operator, I was able to listen to the dispatchers as they dispatched all the EMS and law enforcement and people that were trying to help. I was able to listen to their tactical channels and listen to them on the ground. So I want to thank all those folks that were out doing what they could to make a difference in such a disaster. So, yes, we're going to be out today doing what we can to help. Melissa's going to be down at the Elkins Kroger's collecting items. They're going to be accepting donations for cleaning. We need cleaning supplies, water, baby items, money for our friends in Upshur, Lewis, and surrounding counties. And that's been affected by this, yes, disastrous flood. So please, no donation is too small. We're going to do what we can to help our brothers and sisters in our neighboring county. And I don't know how, but it kind of went around us. I lost our transmitters. I think ELK was off three quick times, power flashes. And, you know, when generators start to start, they don't like it. It confuses them. So it shut down on me, and I had to, through technology, get it back up and running. And I think I lost WDNE once and the AM once, and that was it. We were able to keep transmitters going and information flowing, and you know, keeping people informed. So I do want to thank all of our dispatchers, law enforcement, EMS, all the folks that had boots on the ground that were out there. I know Swift Water Rescue was involved. I was hearing it. I was listening to their tactical channel. So thanks to one and all, especially those dispatchers, for getting all that routed and that just chaos and confusion. So today, Elkins, we're going to be downtown at Kroger's, and we invite you to come by and bring what you can to help. All right, we're back in moments with more of the Bird's House of Donuts Morning Show.
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1: West Virginia Metro News. I'm Chris Lawrence. Recovery getting started in Lewis and Upshur County from massive flooding on Tuesday night and Wednesday morning. Governor Patrick Morrissey says right now finding those unaccounted for is priority one.
2: We remain in a position where we're looking to identify any individual who we might be able to save. And so we're always looking for new information and new tips. But that's critical because while we have a lot of resources that we've deployed, that remains job number one.
1: State Adjutant General Jim Seward says 500 troops of the National Guard are deployed to the two counties to assist in a number of tasks.
3: Hopefully soon we'll move from search and rescue to recon and assessment and then to route clearance, logistics, and community support. And we'll finish up with debris removal. We're here for the long haul.
1: Meanwhile, in Pleasance County, the National Weather Service confirmed it was a pair of tornadoes that touched down near St. Mary's and the community of Belmont. James Northcraft is part owner of Metro News affiliate W3R, which lost their transmitter tower.
4: It's completely on the ground, mangled, as is the cell phone tower across the road. Yeah, that cell phone tower is mangled there. A lot of houses on Greens Run Road up here are all damaged, including former Senator Donna Boley's house. I mean, it took significant damage as well.
1: And you can see pictures of that damage at WVMetroNews.com. The tornado went on and hit again in Doddridge County. 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
1: 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CRW's marketing officer Paige Withrow says the crews are making progress.
8: They're getting ready to finish the phase that we're currently in with the pre-security project inside, and then you'll start to see some of those construction walls move on to the next phase.
1: The airport board got $14 million in federal grant money in May to help fund the project. 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
10: Here's the Metro News AccuWeather forecast. Today will be mostly sunny and pleasant with lower humidity reaching a high of 78. Tonight will be clear to partly cloudy with a low of 54. Tomorrow expect partly sunny skies and pleasant conditions but with a high again of 78. As we head into Saturday, it will be humid with a mix of clouds and sun along with a couple of afternoon showers. Saturday's high will be 79. On Sunday, anticipate mostly cloudy skies and increased humidity with a chance of a thunderstorm in a few spots during the afternoon. Sunday's high will be 80. For weather anytime, download the AccuWeather app. For Metro News, I'm meteorologist Joe Lundberg.
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0: always. Tony's right here, always, each and every morning, doing what we can and getting you where you need to be. It is the Bird's House of Donuts morning show. We are going to be out Saturday with the Great Gas and Grocery Giveaway, 9 until 11. 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
1: I'm going under in this time, I fear there's no one to save me. 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

love Huey Lewis, capturing the essence there, that's for sure. Rolling through the 8 o'clock hour, we've hit the halfway mark here on the Bird's House of Donuts morning show, and nothing says a better way to start your morning than Donuts from Bird's. 34 flavors, fried up fresh each morning. Make sure you stop by and say good morning. 224 Davis Avenue. Also, give them a like and follow on Facebook. And we'll be there Saturday, 9 until 11, with the great gas and grocery giveaway. 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

0: Mountains in our neighboring counties that was hit with this massive, massive amount of rain and wind, and it has wreaked havoc. So we're doing what we can to collect items for disaster relief, like cleaning supplies, water, baby items, anything that you can think of that would help. 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So we're going to start it today, and this will be one of many that we have so we can try to get items, you know, dispatched to the people that need it. So, all right, guys, we're going to get out of the way and take a quick break. Melissa is on site, Elkins Kroger's today, 3 to 5 o'clock. 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

0: Elkins' greatest hits, Katrina and the Waves. Working our way through the 8, got Nina Blackwood coming up at 9 o'clock with that Absolutely 80 Spotlight. At 10:06, Dave and TJ in with Talk Line. And, of course, letting folks know what's happening. I know WVRC Media is on board to collect disaster relief items. And we're going to have places set up all over the place so folks can help. People want to help. We want to help our neighbors. And, Brian Hughes, our meteorologist for WVRC Media, called this a flood of biblical proportion. And 7 inches of rain is just insane. It's hard to even wrap your head around that. But I've got friends that were affected by this, that were flooded, that couldn't get home, that were stuck and stranded. And anyway, I do want to thank all the EMS and all the dispatchers and everybody that was on board and up and trying to help. And feeling helpless and doing what we could, but I know that's a helpless feeling. So we're going to make a difference. The cleanup has begun, and we're going to be collecting items today. It starts right here in Elkins with Melissa. She's going to be on the air making sure folks know 3 to 5 o'clock, Elkins Kroger's cleaning supplies. We're collecting money. We're collecting water. We're collecting items for babies, and we're going to come up with a lot more to to get involved here. We're just getting started, getting stuff collected so we can dispatch it to the people that need it, so we can try to help our friends and neighbors in our surrounding counties here that were affected by this. So let's join Chris and the crew, see where we're at, get you an updated forecast, and we'll get back into it here in just moments on 94.7 FM. Good Thursday morning.
1: With the Metro News Minute, I'm Chris Lawrence. Recovery getting started in Lewis and Upshur County from the massive floods of Tuesday night and Wednesday morning. Governor Patrick Morrissey says right now, finding those unaccounted for is priority one.
2: We remain in a position where we're looking to identify any individual who we might be able to save. And so we're always looking for new information and new tips. But that's critical, because while we have a lot of resources that we've deployed, that remains job number one.
1: State Adjutant General Jim Seward says 500 troops have been deployed from the National Guard to the two counties to assist in a number of tasks.
3: Hopefully soon we'll move from search and rescue to recon and assessment, and then to route clearance, logistics, and community support. And we'll finish up with debris removal. We're here for the long haul.
1: Meanwhile, in Pleasance County, the National Weather Service confirms it was two tornadoes that touched down near St. Mary's on Tuesday evening. With a Metro News Minute, I'm Chris Lawrence.
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10: Here's the Metro News AccuWeather forecast. Today will be mostly sunny and pleasant with lower humidity reaching a high of 78. Tonight will be clear to partly cloudy with a low of 54. Tomorrow expect partly sunny skies and pleasant conditions with a high again of 78. As we head into Saturday, it will be humid with a mix of clouds and sun along with a couple of afternoon showers. Saturday's high will be 79. On Sunday, anticipate mostly cloudy skies and increased humidity with a chance of a thunderstorm in a few spots during the afternoon. Sunday's high will be 80. For weather anytime, download the AccuWeather app. For Metro News, I'm meteorologist Joe Lundberg.
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0: There you go, the Bee Gees, Night Fever, as we roll toward the top of the nine. Roger Taylor's got your music covered each and every evening slash night, 7 to midnight. He'll help you put the ribbon on the day, and he does such a great job, so smooth. So we're glad to have Roger back in the studio doing his thing. And, all right, you know, the cleanup has begun. Disaster has struck our neighboring counties, and we're going to be set up this afternoon at Elkins Kroger's to collect items, cleaning supplies, of course, items for babies. We just need just about anything that we can. No donation is too small, too big. Let's do what we can. I know everybody wants to help, and we're going to start that today so we can get these items collected and get them to the folks that need them. 3 to 5 today, Elkins Kroger. So tomorrow, we're going to be at the Beverly Firemen's Festival, 5 to 8, broadcasting live. Then all that activity happening, man, get out, soak up some of that, take a moment, get a fresh breath of fresh air, inflatables. We've got all kinds of stuff going to be set up, food and friends, music, all of that. Wyatt Turner's going to be playing at 8 o'clock, leading into the fireworks. We got Ty the Volume playing Saturday, Zona Hester and a motorcycle drive by. The main attraction is the Bavarian. So Melissa's going to be in the parade. So we're busy, man. We're out this evening. Elkins Kroger's 3 to 5 collecting disaster relief items. Tomorrow we're at the Beverly Fireman Festival, 5 to 8, and then we're at the Bird's House of Donuts Saturday from 9 to 11 with the great gas and grocery giveaway, and then back to the Beverly Fireman's Festival to be in the parade and soak up all the activity. The Bavarian is going to be at the school. That's the WWE legend. You got to check it out. It'll make you laugh. It'll make you smile, and it's a lot of fun. Motorcycle drive-by, an incredible act. A bunch of local boys that do know what they're doing. So get out, soak up some of this energy, and take you a moment, get you a breath of fresh air, and we'll see you there at the Beverly Firemen's Festival. Hope to see you at all of them, and we'll talk more about that before we wrap it up. But right now, I got to bounce out of the way. Nina Blackwood at the top of the hour. Melissa, once again, tell a friend, tell a neighbor, we're collecting disaster relief items today at the Elkins Kroger from 3 to 5 o'clock.
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2: 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Hey, it's Nina Blackwood, and in today's Absolutely 80s Spotlight, some hope for all of those who feel trapped in a dead-end job. 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
2: 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None other than Simon LeBall, pretty boy himself. Can you imagine? In a mortuary? Scary thought. Well, here he is with the rest of Duran Duran going to Rio on today's Absolutely 80 Spotlight.

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Daryl Hall and John Oates as we step you off into the 9 o'clock hour. It's Elkins' Greatest Hits. It's the Bird's House of Donuts morning show. Thomas and the crew open Monday through Friday, 6 to 5 and Saturday, 7 to 3. Stop by and check it out and check out the deliciousness. We're going to be at Elkins Kroger's today, 3 to 5, collecting disaster relief items, helping our neighboring friends in our counties that was affected by the tremendous weather. So we're going to be collecting cleaning items, money, water, baby items. And we thank you so much. 3 to 5 today, Elkins Kroger's.

0: Mr. Paul Simon, and you can call me Al. There you go. Make you tap your foot and sing along here on a Thursday morning. We do hope the morning's found you well, and we're here to try to make it a little bit better with music's sweet essence. So, yeah, lots of happening. We'll be out and about several times over the next few days. And this afternoon, we are set up at the Elkins Kroger's collecting disaster relief items for our friends in our neighboring counties that was affected by the tremendous weather that rolled through over the last 48 hours. Now we're collecting cleaning supplies, water, baby items, money, and that list will grow. But right now we're getting these items together, and we'll dispatch them to the folks that need it. And thank you in advance for your help. I know everybody wants to help, and so help us get the word out. 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We'll be providing the information, making folks sure they know, but there's nothing like word of mouth as well. 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I know everybody wants to, and today, 3 to 5 o'clock, Elkins Kroger, stop by and see Melissa, and let's do what we can to help our friends out. So, all right, we're back in moments. We're just about ready to wrap it up. I've got three or four more things to tell you before we wrap it up, and I want to make sure you know what's happening over the next few days. Maybe you can get out and take in some of the entertainment and catch your breath, and maybe see some folks you haven't seen in a while, eat you some good food, and take in some entertainment. And before we wrap it up, I got all that to tell you about. So hang tight. It's all next here on the Bird's House of Donuts Morning Show.
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0: Elton John on a Thursday. Good stuff, man. Hey, we're just about ready to wrap it up here on the Bird's House of Donuts morning show. We're in here each and every morning about 6 to 10 and talking about donuts and how you can enjoy those donuts with our friends down at 224 Davis Avenue. So make sure you stop by and say hey. And this afternoon, we're starting to collect items for our neighboring counties, our friends that were affected by the disaster here over the last 48 hours or so. Do want to thank everybody that's already on board wanting to help. Thanks to all the EMS, thanks to all the people that were out there putting their training and gear. Dispatchers, God bless each and every one of you for being able to keep all that routed in such a moment of confusion and chaos. So thanks to one and all. They were hundreds of people out working and making sure people were safe. So and today the cleanup, we're going to start, and we got to collect items like, you know, cleaning supplies, water, money, baby items, and that list is going to grow. And of course, no donation is too big or too small. So today, Elkins Kroger's Melissa, 3 to 5 o'clock, help us get the word out, and thank you in advance for your help.
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5: Here's the Metro News AccuWeather forecast. Today will be mostly sunny and pleasant with lower humidity reaching a high of 78. Tonight will be clear to partly cloudy with a low of 54. Tomorrow expect partly sunny skies and pleasant conditions with a high again of 78. As we head into Saturday, it will be humid with a mix of clouds and sun along with a couple of afternoon showers. Saturday's high will be 79. On Sunday, anticipate mostly cloudy skies and increased humidity with a chance of a thunderstorm in a few spots during the afternoon. Sunday's high will be 80. For weather anytime, download the AccuWeather app. For Metro News, I'm meteorologist Joe Lundberg.
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0: Cool and the Gang, as we wrap it up here on a Thursday's edition of the Bird's House of Donuts morning show. Once again, for anybody that's just joining us, disaster relief starts today in Elkins at the Elkins Kroger's, and Melissa will be there between 3 and 5 o'clock collecting items. So tomorrow we're going to be at the Beverly Firemen's Festival from 5 until 8 o'clock, broadcasting live, getting ready for the evening's entertainment. We'll have inflatables and a petting zoo, and Ty the Volume will be playing from 5:30 to 7:30. Wyatt Turner takes the stage at 8. Fireworks at 9. Saturday, she is back. Well, first of all, we got the Bird's House of Donuts, great gas and grocery giveaway from 9 to 11. We'll have the wind tunnel there. We invite you to come by and take a chance at winning maybe some Bates Bucks t-shirts, maybe 100 in gas groceries. We've got Treasure on the Mountain tickets. So all that is happening. And stop by and get you some donuts Saturday morning. It could take your turn in the wind tunnel. Then it's back to the Beverly Firemen's Festival. Melissa's going to be in the parade at noon. We've got the Zona Hester Band playing in the afternoon. And that evening, motorcycle drive-by at 5:30. The evening's entertainment, WWE legend, the Bavarian. And that'll be at the school. So lots happening. Get out and get you some food. Maybe see some folks you haven't seen in a while. And we hope you have a great weekend, and we hope to see you out and about. So once again, Melissa is at the Elkins Kroger's today collecting disaster relief items for our neighboring communities. She's going to be there from 3 until 5. WVRC Media is on board. We're going to have these set up all around and doing what we can to get these items collected and get them dispatched to the folks that need it. So I know everybody wants to help, and we're so blessed to live in a community where we can do that and that we have friends and loved ones that'll do that. So thanks to one and all that was out there in the thick of it, all the dispatchers and EMS and firemen and law enforcement. Hats off to each and every one of you, and Godspeed. So, all right, once again, if you missed it, I'm going to tell you once again, today, Elkins Kroger's 3 to 5 o'clock, and thank you for helping.
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1: West Virginia Metro News, I'm Jeff Jenkins. We're scheduled to hear from Governor Patrick Morrissey again this hour in Buchanan as search and rescue efforts continue following Tuesday's devastating flood. Morrissey saying Wednesday, not everyone's been found.
2: We are concerned about loss of life. We're not here to make any specific announcements pertaining to that, but we are concerned about that, and that's why all of our efforts remain focused on examining different streets and areas.
1: Buchanan Mayor Robbie Skinner says he's been overwhelmed by those who want to help.
3: I feel humbled. I know our city feels humbled. Our residents feel humbled that so many people from across West Virginia are thinking of us and reaching out to see what they can do.
1: The water is finally beginning to recede in Buchanan.

0: Over in West End, the water's gone, but the mud's left behind. Resident Tuesday Richards owns an apartment house.
1: I had two big AC units out in the back, and my furnace is gone. I had a bunch of construction material that we were using for this house, and it's gone. My hot tub, my pool, my pavilion, all my lawn furniture, everything in my backyard's gone. It's either gone or it's ruined.
0: 500 National Guard members will help with cleanup in both Lewis and Upshur counties. The National Weather Service has confirmed two tornadoes did touch down in Pleasance County Tuesday evening. More on that at our website. 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The voice of West Virginia.
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0: Governor Morrissey scheduled to visit the National Scout Jamboree later today, underway at the Bechtel Summit in Fayette County. 12,000 scouts are here from across the country. Jamboree Chairman Glenn Ault tells Metro News one of this year's projects is battling food insecurity.
5: Bringing food items or donating cash. We have currently over $30,000 in cash raised for local food banks, as well as almost 5,000 food items that we'll be distributing through the local food banks to the local communities in need.
0: From the Metro News Anchor Desk, I'm Jeff Jenkins.
6: Metro News Sports. Good morning. I'm Daniel Woods. The American Legion State Baseball Tournament begins today in Beckley with the best players from around West Virginia coming together to crown a state champion. American League Baseball Commissioner Chris George says Mountain State talent is on the rise.
7: We're starting to see more talent starting to come out and play for some of these teams. We've always had talent in the past. I think we're starting to get more and more of it. And less kids go on to strictly travel ball. We have kids that do both, so that helps. We kind of have a relationship there. They can sign up for them and do both.
6: Action begins this morning at 10 o'clock. You can watch every game on the Metro News television app. West Virginia University's nominees for the Big 12 Conference Athlete of the Year Awards are here. Point guard Jordan Harrison from the WVU women's basketball team is West Virginia's Female Athlete of the Year nominee after being named the unanimous Big 12 Defensive Player of the Year and a first-team all-conference selection. WVU's Male Athlete of the Year nominee is baseball's Gavin Kelly, an all-conference selection and consensus All-American who led the Mountaineers to the College World Series for the first time in program history. The winners of the Big 12 Athlete of the Year Awards will be revealed later today. The West Virginia football team has five players on the Shriners Children's East-West Bowl watch list for 2027, including defensive lineman Zeke Durham Campbell, running back Cam Cook, and three offensive linemen, Wes King, Nick Cray, and Landon Livingston. 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
6: The Kansas City Chiefs are moving forward with their plans to move from Missouri to Kansas, unveiling renderings of a new $3 billion stadium scheduled to open for the NFL's 2031 stadium. That domed facility is expected to hold 70,000 fans. And keeping things in Kansas City, Royals catcher Salvador Perez is closing in on history, hitting his 317th home run, tying George Brett for the all-time franchise record. At the Metro News Sports Desk, I'm Daniel.

0: We have continuing coverage on the response and recovery efforts to flooding in central West Virginia, plus two tornadoes confirmed in the Mid-Ohio Valley. 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We are underway.
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0: 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Dave in Morgantown, TJ in Charleston. Gang's all here. Ethan Collins, our audio producer, running the video stream this morning. Intern Mila under the supervision of Jake Link. Coming up today, much more on the response and recovery efforts underway in central West Virginia, where torrential rains on Tuesday produced significant flooding in Upshur and Lewis counties. Governor Morrissey is holding a news conference this hour. We'll get caught up on that a little bit later with Jeff Jenkins. Also, Brad McElhenney will stop by this morning. There are multiple calls for a member of the House of Delegates to resign after charges were filed in federal court. We'll get into that story coming up in just a little bit. Say good morning, TJ Meadows in the Charleston studios. Good morning, TJ.
4: Good morning, sir.
0: The flood recovery and response efforts continue. The waters have receded in Buchanan and Weston, and now the cleanup efforts can get underway. Joining us this morning is the County Commission President in Upshur County, Christy Tenney. Christy, good morning. Thanks for joining us.
5: Good morning. Thanks for having me today.
0: Absolutely. How are things to get the day started today?
5: So today we still do have search and rescue teams out, but we have been starting to move into our cleanup and recovery phase. There's so many families, of course, facing a long road ahead, but we're trying to make some progress here and focus on really connecting the people with the resources that they need and coordinating that debris removal and helping those residents begin to figure out how they can start in rebuilding and getting that cleanup done.
4: Christy, you noted search and recovery. Are people unaccounted for?
5: At this time, we are still, yes.
0: Concentrated more in one location than another? Where are some of the hardest hit areas in Upshur County?
5: Most of the hardest hit areas are really in our downtown, but we have our police force today on the ground covering the whole entire county to see what damage has been done now that the water has resided and been taken back.
4: Are there any areas specifically in Buchanan? We had some photos as late as yesterday afternoon that still had significant flooding in the streets. People flooded into their homes. Has all of that water dissipated now?
5: Most all of that, yes. But there is still right there in the downtown area some of the water that still resides.
0: Christy Tenney is joining us this morning, Upshur County Commission President. So search and rescue efforts continue this morning, but as the cleanup process gets underway, what will be the priority moving forward?
5: Really, we are working with the National Guard. They have been amazing. We are so grateful for Governor Morrissey and the National Guard. Our state agencies have been a huge help here in Upshur and Lewis County. And really all the counties from around the state have jumped in to help to volunteer to see where's needed. So just getting that debris removal, getting

0: cleaning supplies, getting volunteers where they're needed, making sure those families know what resources are available. Just trying to remember that this is a marathon, not a sprint.
1: When you take a look at the damage and you hear stories from residents that are affected, paint the picture a bit, Christy, if you can, the inside of homes. I'm imagining mud that needs to be mucked out, drywall that may need removing. What types of activities need to happen inside people's homes and businesses?
0: Well, I was fortunate enough to be able to volunteer and help with 8 Days of Hope when Ohio County had their flooding several months ago, and it's devastating. And it's devastating, of course, in your hometown, in your community. But you also see the very best in your community and your state coming together and setting aside everything to help one another. It truly gives you hope for the days ahead, but getting, you know, they've lost everything, and just giving them that reassurance that we are here for you. We're here to help you, and giving them comfort in this time.
2: Christy Tinney is joining us, Upshur County Commission President. Search and rescue operations continue in Central West Virginia this morning. Cleanup operations getting underway as well. Can you now get in and out of most areas? That was a problem yesterday in Upshur County. How is the situation as far as roads goes today?
0: Yes, you can get in and out of most areas today.
1: So being able to reach someone who may need help, not an issue. We'd heard stories yesterday of ambulances. I know there's a Health Net story out, ground transport not being able to reach people. You feel pretty good about accessibility then if someone picks up the phone and needs help.
0: Yeah.
2: Talking to Christy Tinney, Upshur County Commission President. Where can residents take trash and debris? Do you have designated areas yet?
0: We are working on that today. So our National Guard, if they can put those in bags, they're setting them out. The National Guard will come along and pick those up. We have a location where that is being taken. You, of course, can go to our waste department, but you do have to pay for that. So that if you want those free services, you need to put your trash debris along the side of the road, and we do have our National Guard taking care of that for us.
1: Christy, talk a bit about first responders in this situation. You know, we were all able, in today's world, you're able to listen to the scanner traffic and you hear what is happening. There was a plan. You could hear it. This had been, I don't want to say rehearsed, but practiced. You could tell that there was a plan that was being put into place. Talk about what goes into that and the kind of people that you have there in the county that are acting as your first responders.
0: It has truly been a team effort. It is just amazing to see everyone work together between the city and the county, our emergency management director, all of the different agencies that came to Upshur County to help, every first responder, our state agencies, all those community partners coming together and working along side by side, really just for one goal, to help the residents. And you never want this in your community. You never want to see this, but it is a blessing to be able to work together. That's what West Virginia is about. You know, that's why I love this state and I love our community, because when we see our neighbors in need, we're there to help each other. So we're very blessed to have that here, not only in Upshur County, but throughout the state. And I just cannot thank our state officials and our county and municipalities enough around the state that have jumped in to see what we need and to help us.
2: Christy, you were on the volunteer side. You went up to Ohio County last year during the flooding to help out the people there. Now you're on the other side of being the county where people are coming to help. What kind of emotions are you going through now, now having seen this kind of an event from both sides of that spectrum?
0: Definitely a lot of prayer. You know, it tests your community. But again, you know, it reminds you of who we are here in West Virginia, and we take care of each other. And the commission just would love to thank everybody for their help, their their donations that's coming in.

0: in order to make sure that they qualify for FEMA if it is indeed granted?
1: So where we're at right now with that is we have a survey that our sheriff of Upshur County, along with deputies, and he has volunteers out going today as boots are on the ground, taking it to those homes, assessing what they need, and having them fill out that survey, which will help us in turn to be able to get those FEMA dollars back to our community. So we've just really started that process. We started sharing that information last night on socials, but we are boots on the ground today. So be looking for us. We're going to help you fill out that survey. We're going to help you get what you need.
2: Hey, Christy, for volunteers who may be coming in from outside the area, is there a central check-in location or some type of organization to help get volunteers to the areas they are needed most?
1: So, yes, our OEM director is really designating and in charge of that, but people are always welcome to reach out to me. I can help them filter where that needs to go, and my number is 304-439-4698, and it is available on our Upshur County Commission website along with my email, so I can help you get to those individuals that will place you where they're needed to be.
2: Christy Tenney, Upshur County Commission President. Christy, thank you for the update this morning. And I know everybody's got thoughts and prayers. Wishing you all the best there in Central West Virginia this morning.
1: Thank you so much. We appreciate you.
2: Absolutely. Thank you very much. Coming up, we'll get another update. Alex Wiederspiel tried to get to Upshur County yesterday. Roads were blocked. He is headed back that direction. He'll check in with us in the second hour. Also, Brian Hughes will stop by. We'll put a wrap on the weather. Get some official numbers, and two tornadoes were confirmed over in the Mid-Ohio Valley. Up next, though, there are calls for a member of the West Virginia House of Delegates to resign. Why? Brad McElhenney will explain. 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
4: Metro News meteorologist Brian Hughes, bottom of the hour. There are multiple calls for a member of the West Virginia House delegates to resign. House Speaker Roger Hanshaw, State GOP Chairman Josh Holstein are among those. The delegate in question is Fayette County Delegate Elliot Pritt, who was charged yesterday with enticement of a minor, made his initial court appearance for a U.S. magistrate. These are federal charges against Pritt, who is a school teacher being accused of trying to seduce a 15-year-old girl. Metro News statewide correspondent Brad McElhenney has been following this story. He joins us on Metro News Talk Line. Brad, good morning. Thanks for joining us. These charges filed in federal court. What exactly is Delegate Pritt accused of?
5: Well, it's federal because Delegate Pritt is accused of initially using online platforms, which go across wireless technology, cell towers. So he was using the online game Roblox and then Snapchat to communicate with this underage girl. And over a period of time, the last couple of years, the allegation is that he began communicating with her, talking about his private life, and then first asking for and then exchanging explicit photographs with an eighth grader, then building to meeting up with her, according to the allegation, in his classroom at Oak Hill High School, and engaging in sexual acts. So a pretty explicit criminal complaint, shocking allegations about someone who is in the public trust, both in his position as a teacher and in his elected position in the House of Delegates. And as you alluded, many members of Delegate Pritt's own party and the legislature pretty quickly called for him to resign. That includes House Speaker Roger Hanshaw, a fellow Republican, who said what Elliot Pritt is accused of doing is shocking, disgusting, and disappointing in every way.
6: Brad, do we know if Pritt is still in federal custody? That may or may not allow him to resign or forward a resignation. What do we know of his whereabouts this morning and what happens next?
5: It appears he is still listed on the Carter County Detention Center site, and that's Kentucky. But, you know, it's within the region because this case is federal and because he's been handled by U.S. Marshals. I think it may be a contractual thing where they've got a relationship with the Carter County Detention Center. This was an initial appearance yesterday before a federal magistrate judge, but he is scheduled for an initial appearance in court on Monday, 2:00. And at that point, he may plead one way or another. And also we'll go through other sets of circumstances, like, do you understand what you're being accused of? Some more questions about whether he should be held, whether he may be eligible for bond. It does appear that he currently is eligible for a public defender. So those sort of preliminary issues are taking place in the court system with the next appearance on Monday. As you alluded, I am not sure in jail, you know, to what degree he may even be aware of all these calls for him to resign. Don't know if he has access to a computer to compose a resignation letter. Unclear if he has pencil, paper, or stamps. So there could be some lag time on him reacting to the calls for resignation.
4: That's your new statewide correspondent, Brad McElhinney, joining us with details on the allegations against Republican Fayette County Delegate Elliot Pritt, accused of seducing a 15-year-old girl over the internet. Brad, there's some political implications here, depending on how this plays out, because he's in the House. Every member of the House is up for election in November. Do we have clarification yet, if Pritt were to resign, how can the Republican Party handle that seat?
5: Yeah, pursuing clarification on that. And, you know, my initial understanding is it may depend on the number of days in the calendar. And I have not quite gotten there. There is a Democratic opponent, I believe, for that seat. So the voters will have a choice. You know, of note, Elliot Pritt was elected to that position in Fayette County because it followed on the heels of a political scandal, sexual harassment claims against Austin Haynes, who had been the incumbent around 2022. It's been an uphill battle for Democrats to win in West Virginia, but Elliot Pritt did win in that cycle as a Democrat up against Austin Haynes, the incumbent, who was hit with a scandal himself at the time. And then Elliot Pritt switched to becoming a Republican, which is what he is today.
6: Brad, talk about the disappointing, disgraceful, whatever adjective you want to use, irony. In Pritt, last session, closing night, standing up and making a plea regarding Raley's Law.
5: Well, I mean, the hypocrisy is thick. So one of the concepts behind Raley's Law, the policy proposes if there is an ongoing, a pending child abuse or neglect investigation, then parents or guardians could not remove a student from the public school and take them out into homeschooling right away. There will be a hold on removing students. One of the ideas is that educators are mandatory reporters. They are legally required to report suspected abuse and neglect. So the philosophical underpinning is that if you were in an unsafe situation at home, you would at least have the eyes on you of educators who are mandatory reporters. Among the most emotional consistent supporters of this policy on the last night of the legislative session was Elliot Pritt, who was begging his colleagues to get this policy up for a vote, to pass it, to stop some roadblocks. And, you know, in retrospect, just all kinds of ironic things that he said, including, quote, "We have an opportunity here tonight to do something to protect children."
4: Metro News statewide correspondent Brad McElhinney. He has the story detailed over at the website, WDVMetroNews.com. Brad, we appreciate it. Thanks for the details.
5: Hey, thanks.
4: Coming up, Brian Hughes is going to join us. Metro News meteorologist will get a recap of where the floodwaters got to yesterday. Also, not one, but two tornadoes confirmed by the National Weather Service in Pleasance County on Tuesday. Brian will join us coming up a little bit later on how you can help out. We'll get some information from the American Red Cross. 800-765-TALK is the phone number. 800-765-8255. 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It's 10:30. Let's get a news update from the Metro News Radio Network. 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
1: West Virginia Metro News, I'm Jeff Jenkins. We're scheduled to hear from Governor Patrick Morrissey again this hour in Buchanan as search and rescue efforts continue following Tuesday's devastating flood. Morrissey saying Wednesday, not everyone's been found.
7: We are concerned about loss of life. We're not here to make any specific announcements pertaining to that, but we are concerned about that, and that's why all of our efforts remain focused on examining different streets and areas.
1: Buchanan Mayor Robbie Skinner says he's been overwhelmed by those who want to help.
8: I feel humbled. I know our city feels humbled. Our residents feel humbled that so many people from across West Virginia are are thinking of us and reaching out to see what they can do.
9: The water is finally beginning to recede in Buchanan. Over in West End, the water's gone, but the mud's left behind. Resident Tuesday Richards owns an apartment house.
10: I had two big AC units out in the back, and my furnace is gone. I had a bunch of construction material that we were using for this house, and it's gone. My hot tub, my pool, my pavilion, all my lawn furniture, everything in my backyard's gone. It's either gone or it's ruined.
9: 500 National Guard members will help with cleanup in both Lewis and Upshur counties. The National Weather Service has confirmed two tornadoes did touch down in Pleasance County Tuesday evening. More on that at our website. 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The voice of West Virginia.
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9: Governor Morrissey scheduled to visit the National Scout Jamboree later today, underway at the Bechtel Summit in Fayette County. 12,000 scouts are here from across the country. Jamboree Chairman Glenn Ault tells Metro News one of this year's projects is battling food insecurity.
13: Bringing food items or donating cash. We have currently over $30,000 in cash raised for local food banks, as well as almost 5,000 food items that we'll be distributing through the local food banks to the local communities in need.
9: From the Metro News Anchor Desk, I'm Jeff Jenkins.

0: Coming up, we'll get you some information on how you can help out with the flood response and recovery efforts in Upshur and Lewis counties. They're cleaning up in Pleasants County as well from tornadoes on Tuesday. Agnes Queen, the Lewis County Commission President, going to join us at 11:06 this morning. We'll hear from the American Red Cross coming up about 10 minutes from now. Hopefully, this man has got a little bit of sleep in the last 24 hours or so. Metro News meteorologist Brian Hughes joins us once again. Brian, good morning. Did you get some rest?
1: Not really. I was up till midnight last night because I had to do some work on Fox. So,
0: yes.
1: Busy night.
2: Is it Sam Elliott says you'll sleep when you're dead?
1: Exactly. Yes, that happens. It'll be a long time from now.
0: All right, let's start over in my neck of the woods, Brian. We were talking yesterday. Everybody who saw the damage on the ground, you'd seen the radar, said, yep, looks like there was tornadoes, and the National Weather Service confirmed not one, but two.
1: And not only that, we just have confirmation that was gonna, at least one of those is an EF2 tornado. So that's going to be one of the stronger tornadoes probably in Pleasants County. We'll try and get some base numbers as for how many EF2 tornadoes have been reported ever in Pleasants County and also into Washington County. But we do know there were a pair of them. We saw them, the pair, on radar. I mean, it was fairly evident. They have witnessed that. But now they're going to have to do another survey probably tomorrow, and that's going to be deeper into Pleasants County to find how far the tornado went.
2: Give us some context on that. I saw pictures of former Senator Donna Boley's house destroyed.
1: Yes.
2: How severe, EF2? Give us some context there.
1: So EF2 tornado, you're generally looking at, when you have EF0, EF1, that's going to do some minor damage. EF2 starts to rip roofs off entirely, and on much older structures, it can actually collapse those structures. EF2 can. When you get to EF3, EF4, that's when you're looking at. EF3 is where you're going to have newer structures that start to collapse with roofs removed. EF4 is structures completely collapse. EF5 is when you have foundations are the only thing that are left. So that's kind of where we're at. Older structures, again, you can have the roof ripped off at EF2 and partial collapse of the structure itself.
0: What kind of wind speed are we talking there?
1: Generally speaking. Generally speaking, you're looking at 150 mile-per-hour winds would be around EF2. But there are, and let me explain a little bit about the Fujita scale. First of all, it was developed in Lubbock, Texas by Dr. Ted Fujita. And what it looks at is the structure, and it takes into account how the structure was built, things of that nature. Because that was built, that was from the 1970 tornado back in Lubbock, Texas, where it was an EF5. There is brand new, housing, foundations, the whole nine yards, how you build houses, entirely new compared to 1970. So they took that, redid it all back in the, late 90s, early 2000s, and became the enhanced Fujita scale. So it takes into account how buildings are constructed and how things will fall apart when encountering the wind. So the wind is variable, and we are going to measure that by the radar. But generally speaking, we know. I'll tell you this. I can walk up to a structure that has been hit by a tornado, and I can tell you probably exactly what kind of tornado it was. So there are surveys that are happening today, and they are in Lewis and Upshur counties. Let me get this specifically, because they just sent us a note and said that the surveys today are going to be, just get to that note here specifically. They are happening in Lewis, Barber, and Upshur counties today. So, because we did have tornadic thunderstorm that was moving through Lewis and into Upshur County. Of all things, you had the flash flooding, but before that, you had the tornadic winds that were moving through. And we did see, along the leading edge of that line, we saw spin-ups that were happening. We do believe there will be an official number, and then we will go back and look at the radar, and we'll tell you that we're probably an approximate number of tornadoes. I think there's probably going to be 8 in total, because we did have Pendleton County that was confirmed yesterday. So we have at least 3 confirmed. I think we're probably going to end up with around 8 across the state.
2: Wow.
1: Confirmed, or at least close to that number. And then we'll go back and review the radar, and then we'll say, Okay, there's approximately, might have been 10, 12 tornadoes in total.
2: Let's transition to the cresting of rivers. That was something that was key on your mind yesterday. Give us an update.
1: So the Buckhannon River at Buckhannon is it's now below action stage, so it's not at any sort of flood stage, but it is way high. It is at 18 feet. Now, mind you, action stage is when, which is 21 feet. That's where we say, okay, it's time to start tying things down, getting things prepared. 18 feet, it normally runs at about 5 feet, the river does. So we're about 13 feet above where it normally sits on just a normal summer day. But we do expect that to fall rapidly as we head into this afternoon. Matter of fact, by this evening and tonight, it should be around 6-7 feet. So there's going to be dramatic drops today, but all that's going to reveal is more the silting and just the nastiness of what we saw the video yesterday. People, you just hear, you know, they're just scraping all that mud away. And that's a lot of what's happening this morning and this afternoon. I have a friend of mine who is working security detail up there, and he said, this is a mess. He said, this is a bigger mess than what we saw in some cases on the Elk River many years ago.
0: Metro News meteorologist Brian Hughes. How unusual was this entire system, Brian, from St. Mary's to Weston on into Barber? How unusual was this system?
1: Well, when you compare it to what happens like in the Great Plains, you generally have a tornadic thunderstorm that moves through, and you might get a thunderstorm on the backside that's a little bit further behind it that'll help just kind of wash some things away, and then things move along. But here across across Appalachia, and especially what we had the other day, was you had the training thunderstorms, but the training never stopped. I mean, if you were to draw the line from Zanesville, Ohio, back to about Elkins, and that was the length of this travel of this thunderstorm complex. And at one time, there were thunderstorms almost along that entire line. That's just incredible and impressive. And by the way, I was last night with Ari Sarsalari on Fox. He and I were talking, and we did the true extrapolation. I told you that it was probably a 1 in 2,000 year flood. Well, once we got specific numbers from the National Weather Service, it was 129 minutes worth of rain that was up to 7 inches of rain in total. So when you look at that, that if you were to do the true math and extrapolate it, that's a flood one time in every 179,000 years. That's the true extrapolation of the math. Now, they do say anything beyond 1,000, you can't compare. You can't add any of that up. But that's what we were looking at.
2: Those numbers are hard to really get your arms around.
1: Yeah.
2: And thinking about. But when you think of West Virginia, I mean, the flooding, obviously not maybe as significant as what you're talking about with this comparison, but talk about just Captain Obvious here, our topography and how that limits us versus if a storm like this with this kind of volume was in a plain state that would be able to take it. Talk about flood mitigation. I mean, how many times do we get hit until we start talking seriously more about flood mitigation efforts as a way to deter these outcomes?
1: A classic area is going to be down across southeast Kentucky in Pike County, where the federal government has said, we are no longer paying for you to stay here. Mm. If we're going to pay for it, you're going to move, and you're going to move up. And they've moved entire communities down across parts of southeast Kentucky. West Virginia, they've tried. West Virginia is a very, very stubborn group of people. We are who we are. We want to live where we want to live. And don't tell us we can't live here anymore. But that's the only way that you're going to have people that are not going to be impacted by. Now, you can't help every single valley. But you do your best that you possibly can. But what we have here, the difference, and I explained this last night, was that the difference between the 2016 floods and the floods that we've had over the last couple of days is that 2016 was the Elk, which has hardly any a damming system whatsoever. I mean, you've just got Sutton Lake, and that's it. Everything else is just straight wash all the way down. But you have flood control and same thing with the Greenbrier River. There's hardly any flood control on it whatsoever. But those two in 2016, you had just came down the valley, just washed everything away immediately. You have more flood mitigation that happens and flood control back up there as you get up into Buckhannon, to Clarksburg. You know, you have the dam and lake system that is helping to control some of those things. So you are able to better control it. But what happens here is, guess what? Right now, you're watching the slow fall of some of these rivers versus the immediate, here it goes. Katie, bar the door. Fast, furious, and it's done.
0: Metro News statewide. I was going to name me Brad McElhenney. What are you? You're a meteorologist.
1: Yes.
0: Metro News meteorologist, Brian Hughes. Brian, always appreciate the context and perspective. Thank you, buddy.
1: You're more than welcome.
0: Coming up, we'll get information on how you can help out. We will check in with the American Red Cross a little bit later. Lewis County Commission President Agnes Queen will join us in the second hour of the program. Also expecting Governor Morrissey to address the media later on this hour with updates on the flood response and recovery efforts. More coming up. 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Back in a moment.
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2: That our friends at Huntington Bank, that we know well, Chad and the gang there, they are going to match gifts that are made to the Red Cross up to $25,000. 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So just wanted to toss that out there, make sure folks are aware.
3: Let's get an update on what's happening in Lewis County this morning, where Lewis County is also, of course, dealing with high water and the after effects from that flooding from Tuesday's storms. Joining us on Metro News Talk Line this morning is Lewis County Commission President Agnes Queen. Agnes, good morning. Thanks for taking some time.
4: Good morning. Thanks for having me.
3: Absolutely. How are things in Lewis County this morning?
4: Busy. We're quite busy. A lot of stuff happening, a lot of meetings being held, a lot of people here trying to get things organized and get our community cleaned up.
2: So I believe you all just broke away from a meeting with state officials, local officials. What can you tell us? What came out of that meeting? What's your action plan for today?
4: So we have a lot of cleanup. A lot of things need to be done. We do have a donation location set up for anybody who would want to drop off supplies, cleaning supplies, non-perishable foods, baby formula, diapers, anything like that, cleaning supplies. That all can be dropped off at the Marketplace Mall in the old Kroger building right off of 33 and I-79. It's the former Kroger building, so it's a huge building, has plenty of room, plenty of access, easy on, easy off the interstate and Route 33. So we opened it yesterday, and it's been quite busy with people delivering things and people picking up supplies as well. We've also set up a location. We're going to start collecting debris here in the very near future. So we've been talking with the National Guard as well, getting those sites set up. We've signed contracts with a landowner to have the site. Of course, it's going to be manned, and only National Guard or designees can go to the site. So it's going to be a restricted site so that debris can be taken there.
3: Agnes Queen joining us, Lewis County Commission. What areas of the county have been hardest hit by the damage?
4: That's the hardest hits, of course, the city of Weston itself. Downtown Weston was pretty much totally underwater for the most part. Route 33 near Horner, we've had Copley area, southern part of the county, eastern part. We've pretty much got hit really hard throughout the county, but the massive amounts of flooding, of course, was downtown and Route 33 near Walmart, eastern side of the county. And as our meetings today alluded, we do have multiple areas that were affected. We have a lot of roadways that were washed out, bridges, culverts. So we're working on trying to get some of those. Our Department of Highways is assessing the dangers. They're out looking. They know their areas, especially the trouble areas. We talked about those today with the Department of Highways and what they're focusing on and how they're trying to get a lot of debris. It's got to be cleaned up before they can even start a lot of the construction that needs to be done. And it's not going to be an overnight process. So it's going to take us time, a lot of time, to get things back to the way they were.
2: Any injuries? Is everyone accounted for? What, if any, news do you have in that department?
4: Luckily, we did not have any injuries or any fatalities. We had one of our guardsmen, I believe, may have had some heart pains, chest pains, that kind of thing, that had to be taken to a hospital. But other than that, nothing was reported as any injuries. We did have a tree fall on a gentleman during the storm when it was going on with the flooding, but he's okay. But he did get injured during a tree fall.
3: Talking to Agnes Queen, Lewis County Commission President, as the flood recovery and response efforts continue there in central West Virginia. First responders have been working around the clock. What has the support from outside the area? There's, of course, the local first responders, but outside the area, people have flooded in to help as well, firefighters from all over the state. What has that support meant?
4: It's been heartwarming. It's been, you know, just to know that other people really care about your community and your people, and the amount of support that was sent here from other counties.

0: And the National Guard in the state of West Virginia has been amazing, and we can't thank those people enough. Our citizens seen it, they're happy, they're thrilled to know that other people care about them as well.
1: Take us back to the night of the incident. I was monitoring traffic on the scanner there, and all of the streets were flooded, obviously. Some of the boats weren't powerful enough to get out of the staging area. But as you listen to this, and I'm sure you did, what was going through your mind as you heard this unfolding? And I mean, basically, you had directions being given. People were driving boats instead of driving cars to try to get to people.
0: Yes, it was scary. It was like surreal. This can't be happening. You never expect. The places that flooded have never flooded ever. Just to know, you would listen to them one after another. They were giving addresses to list, not just one or two. They were lists of addresses of people that to be saved from their homes, from their vehicles. It was businesses. You know, it was unbelievable. And it was just scary, the thought. And I was so scared we were going to lose people. I don't know how we didn't lose people, because there were a few cases where we were so close to people getting saved that it's a miracle that they were saved before they drowned. So I'm just so thankful that, you know, we were able to save everyone.
2: Agnes Queen joining us, Lewis County Commission President, as the flood recovery response efforts continue there in central West Virginia this morning. Volunteers coming in from outside the area wanting to help out. Is there a central location they need to go to check in or get information?
0: Yeah, they need to contact us before they do that, because the National Guard is here and they're pretty strict on making sure they know who's here, what's happening. Right now, we've been kind of pushing people back because we had to, certain things had to be done before we could even start cleanup or anything like that. Assessments had to be done. They had to actually search yesterday to make sure we didn't lose anyone. You know, there could have been somebody that was caught in the floodway that we didn't know, or people had to report if there were people missing. So that was done yesterday. So that would have been a recovery effort. So they had to do a grid search basically of our county within the flooded areas to make sure that by chance the cars didn't have somebody in them that we missed or that were they didn't know was there. So that happened yesterday. And like I said, today is starting cleanup. Today we start cleanup. But we do have to have anybody that's interested in trying to volunteer or help, they need to contact us to make sure we have the proper procedures, and if we can even use them, tell you the truth, because in some cases, since the National Guard's here, they're in control.
1: So Agnes, obviously waiting on the governor, but I think the hope would be that we would appeal to the White House for a declaration of disaster in order to unlock FEMA dollars. What are you telling your citizens there in Lewis County as they start the cleanup? What should they be doing if they're thinking about the possibility of FEMA? Should they be taking pictures? What should they be doing as they're cleaning up?
0: Yes, I'm telling everybody to make sure, document everything. Take pictures, and not only pictures, but videos, because you know nowadays you can doctor pictures easier than you can a video. So I'm telling them, please take videos, take pictures, document everything that you're doing. Make sure you have those lists together and keep that information, because we're going to need it. And also they need to do the QR code. There's a QR code out for each community, each county, and they need to fill that survey out that talks about the, you know, the issues that they've had, the disaster, the things they've lost, that kind of thing. They need to do that, fill that out. And you can connect those pictures to this form. So we need to have everybody that was affected by the flooding to do that. And we've had a lot of businesses in our county that were affected as well. I mean, the amount of business is unbelievable. We've only got two areas of businesses that were not flooded. That was two that were high ground, basically. So the Marketplace Mall and the street across

0: The college campus is going to be a collection and distribution central point there in Buckhannon. We'll get an update, and still waiting on the governor to start his news conference with an update from Buckhannon this morning as well. Come on back as we continue our coverage of the flood recovery and response efforts in Central West Virginia. Tornado over in the Mid-Ohio Valley. Two tornadoes confirmed, at least, over in the Mid-Ohio Valley on Tuesday during those storms. This is Talkline from the Encova Insurance Studios.
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0: 40,000 outages or 40,000 customers out. That number is down to just over 4,700 this morning, and that's even down about 1,500 customers from earlier today when I checked. Now, TJ, as you well know, having worked in the industry for as long as you did, that last 4,000, 5,000 customers, that could be a slog when you've got to get out in some of these remote areas where access is still a bit of a problem here a couple of days after the storm system went through.
1: Those are always the hardest. They always are the most time-consuming. However, I was talking with some folks at First Energy this morning. I think they're going to have some good ETAs out later today about the Weston area, and it was looking good. Mm-hmm. So I tell you, they've been doing the Lord's work, and they've been doing a great job at it. Hats off to them and all their folks that are making it happen.
0: You know, just looking at the numbers, they must have just turned something back on in Doddridge County, because the numbers just dropped quickly there in the last 15 minutes. Doddridge, 800. Everybody's under 1,000 now. Lewis County still just under 1,000 out. Pleasants County just under 1,000 customers still without power there. Upshur's at 380. I mean, Upshur is way down, 380 customers. That's down from well over a couple thousand. So line crews doing tremendous work over the last 48 hours.
1: Make sure you report your outage, too. Just the way these things work, don't take it for granted it's been reported. Make sure.
0: Metro News reporter Alex Wiederspiel has made his way south this morning. He is in Upshur County. By the way, Governor Morrissey's news conference is underway in Buchanan as well, but let's check in with Alex Wiederspiel this morning. Alex, good morning. Where are you?
2: I am just entering downtown Buchanan as we speak.
0: Set the scene. What's the scene look like there today?
2: So I will say downtown Buchanan looks better than I would have expected, though admittedly I'm not sure, having looked at the drone footage, I'm not entirely sure what the exact area that would have been underwater down here was, if there was any part of downtown Buchanan. So much of the town, just from that footage alone, looked like it was dealing with water issues Tuesday night into Wednesday. But it actually looks fairly normal here if you aren't totally accustomed to a few kind of oddball things where you're seeing, you know, like there's a Fairmont fire cruiser that was here. And, you know, obviously there have been support from other counties coming down here. A couple of other notes that I was noticing while I was driving on my way down here. You know, you see, like, I passed the Walmart that was on Route 33, and the parking lot there looks kind of unrecognizable at the moment due to all the dried gunk and everything. And I'm still working my way through downtown Buchanan as we speak right now, but I will say the downtown portion does not look as bad as I would have expected, having seen what occurred here, like I said, via that drone footage a few days ago. But first impressions.
0: Metro News, Alex Wiederspiel in Buchanan. I think that's encouraging, Alex, because you never know what you're going to expect when you drive into one of these situations. You expect the worst, hope for the best, and it sounds like hoping for the best was the right model.
2: Yeah, I think, again, I'm going to have to, as I kind of told Jeff Jenkins today, I'm going to poke around and kind of explore a little bit and try to find some of the hardest hit areas, because one of the things that you will see when, I mean, it'll be unmistakable when you get there. There will be debris piled up. You know, there will be people who are trying to figure out what, if anything, is salvageable. That's unfortunately the nature of events like these. And having seen something like this in 2016, and I heard Brian Hughes's report earlier on your show, and noted that the kind of the differences between these two events, it's remarkable how much rain fell here. 4.5 inches, and I was doing some research on this. I mean, 4.5 inches in less than 40 minutes, that's like, what was that, like close to 5 feet of snow equivalent, if you could imagine that amount of snow coming down in such a short period of time, as I'm closing in on the campus now, by the way.
0: How was the drive down? Yesterday you tried to get down to that area, didn't get very far. How was the drive down? How were the roads? What was that like?
2: I will admit, a little bit surprised that 79, you really couldn't tell as if anything had occurred. And, of course, yesterday morning, slowly but surely, portions of 79 reopened. When I made my way to Clarksburg to the office there, exit 115 was as far as you could go. They opened that up to exit 105 where Lost Creek is. But 79 didn't look bad. 33, there are, I think, a few things that are noticeable. Stone Cold Creek still looked pretty high to me. Again, I'm not going to pretend to be an expert. I drive past Stone Cold Creek maybe 3 or 4 times a year, but I thought it looked high. I thought it still looked quite muddy. And again, that Walmart on 33, I have a sneaking suspicion they're going to be cleaning up there for a while. Mm. I probably will take a stop on my way back there just to get a few photos. Those were the most noticeable things. I did not see debris piled high, though, which, again, I'm going to take as an encouraging sign.
0: How was the West Fork River? We were keeping an eye on that yesterday. It crested just under 18 feet there in Clarksburg, Alex. How was that situation?
2: Sounds like it does sound like it was improving as the day went on, but I think that's essentially what I hit yesterday on Route 19. By the time I had gotten just into the Lost Creek area, it was essentially no longer passable. So as I understand it, much like the waters throughout much of the state, it is receding.
0: Alex Wiederspiel is joining us, Metro News reporter. He is on the ground in Upshur County this morning. Over by Western New Wesleyan, that's become a central distribution point. Campus wasn't touched by any of the flood water over there, from what I understand.
2: Nothing that I've seen so far. And I am curious, because it is such a large campus. We were talking about this on my show earlier today. So there are signs here for donations right in front of, it looks like, the circle where the chapel is. Just past that, I'm going to circle back here and talk to them a little bit in just a moment. But from what I can tell so far, campus looks fairly untouched, but that was the first sign that I saw for anything regarding donations. And, of course, that's going to be a huge and important hub for cleaning supplies. And I mentioned this earlier on my show, just going off of experience, the one thing I remember about this is whether you're someone dealing with cleanup of your own home, or whether you are, and as I say this is perfectly timed, whether you're helping other people because you're in a position to do so, stay hydrated. I know it's not crazy hot right now, but if you're going to be doing that kind of work, you need to stay hydrated. That's why bottled water is so important right now.
0: Alex Wiederspiel joining us, Metro News reporter, on the ground in Upshur County. Alex, we appreciate the perspective, and we'll look forward to your reports later on.
2: Sounds good. Thanks, guys.
0: Alex Wiederspiel on the road in Buchanan this morning as we speak. Governor Morrissey is talking to the media this hour. Jeff Jenkins will be back a little bit later on. Give us a recap on Governor Morrissey's comments there in Buchanan. Also, got a statement from the mayor of Buchanan earlier this morning, Robbie Skinner, putting out some information. The centralized donation and supplies drop-off and location center is open at Western New Wesleyan College, asking that people access from the Chapel Oval off of Camden Avenue. Waste collection services and transfer station are open today, both running the trash collection service. And again, transfer station is open today. National Guard will be collecting the large debris at no cost to residents and business owners as well. They've secured a location to take the debris to, which we've talked about earlier this morning. Any and all volunteers wishing to help in cleanup efforts, please check in with the City of Buchanan Fire Department and the Upshur County Office of Emergency Management. That is from a release from Buchanan Mayor Robbie Skinner from earlier this morning. We'll talk to the president of West Virginia Wesleyan College, James Morse, going to join us coming up on the other side. Or James Moore going to join us coming up on the other side of the news break. We'll get more on the response recovery efforts in Central West Virginia as we continue after the storms on Tuesday. This is Talk Line on Metro News for 40 years, the voice of West Virginia. It's 11:30. 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Find out what's happening across the great state of West Virginia.
3: West Virginia Metro News, I'm Jeff Jenkins. Flood recovery efforts continue in Upshur County. The search for individuals who are unaccounted for, Governor Morrissey on Wednesday indicating there are people still missing. At this point, no number given.
4: I'm told that in this area alone, there were 4.5 inches of rain that dropped over a 37-minute period. When things like that happen, there's no place for the water to go.
3: Now, the next step being discussed in flood recovery after the initial shock, Upshur County Commission President Christy Tenney says the work to clean up is starting to move slowly forward.
5: There's so many families, of course, facing a long road ahead, but we're trying to make some progress here and focus on really connecting the people with the resources that they need and coordinating that debris removal and helping those residents begin to to figure out how they can start in rebuilding and getting that cleanup done.
3: Swiftwater rescue teams were able to get to more than 100 people out of harm's way. Members of the Bruce and Brandonville VFD team were on the scene in Lewis County. Steve Lindsay talks about their mission.
6: Remove 11 personnel, 11 individuals from their home, along with four family pets, and several dozens and dozens of other teams working simultaneously.
3: Crews from all over the state have been part of the rescue effort. Governor Morrissey back in Buchanan today giving another media briefing. 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
3: A section of Corridor G, U.S. Route 119, now named after State Police Sergeant Corey Maynard, who was killed in the line of duty in June 2023. State Police held a ceremony Wednesday to present Sergeant Corey S. Maynard Memorial Road signs to members of Sergeant Maynard's family. Maynard died in an ambush attack in Mingo County. The stretch of highway now named for Maynard goes from Old Logan Road to Fountain Place Shopping Center in Logan County. Nice day today across the state. Low humidity, temperatures right around 80. From the Metro News Anchor Desk, I'm Jeff Jenkins.

0: Governor Morrissey wrapping up his news briefing with the media. We'll get an update from Jeff Jenkins on what the governor had to say about 10 minutes from now. Joining us now is the president of West Virginia Wesleyan College, friend of the program, Dr. James Moore. Dr. Moore, good morning.
1: Good morning, gentlemen. Thank you so much for having me on and for spreading the word about what we're dealing with down here and how we're tackling it.
0: Absolutely. We'll get to what's available and how West Virginia Wesleyan is stepping in. First of all, how's the West Virginia Wesleyan community this morning?
1: The West Virginia Wesleyan community is we're taking care of each other and showing up in a big way, and we're part of this Buchanan community. It's been a really, as challenging as it's been the last couple of days, it's been really inspiring to see our community members in Buchanan and the Wesleyan community just taking care of each other. I always tell people the best two parts of the name of our college is West Virginia, and we've been a part of this community for 135 years, going on 136, and we're gonna do everything we can to help our friends and neighbors. But people are taking care of each other, and it's challenging and it's devastating and also really inspiring at the same time.
2: What are you hearing from your own employees, faculty, et cetera, the college who have been affected?
1: Sure. We have a mix of folks who have been impacted. The primary people that have been impacted live in the general vicinity of campus and in Upshur County. What we're hearing so far is some mixed reports. A lot of people in the immediate vicinity of campus had water intrusion into their basements and flooding into their homes. That's widespread here in the county. So our employees have certainly been impacted by the same kinds of challenges and issues that everybody in Upshur County and surrounding counties have been impacted by.
0: President of West Virginia Wesleyan College, Dr. James Moore, joining us on Metro News Talk Line. How is the college responding to the flood recovery efforts this morning?
1: Sure. By the grace of God, the campus has been, we're operating fairly normally. We had water intrusion into the bottoms of a couple of buildings and certainly had some flooding near the river, but our perimeter is intact. We don't have any major damage at all. So that means that our role is really to step up and be a face for people that are looking for assistance. We are the primary location that's sending supplies from individuals and aid organizations. We've been working with the city and the county to get communications out about that. That started today. We're housing those supplies in our auxiliary gym. We've made our main gym and a couple of other large spaces in our athletics complex available in case people need to shelter or temporary housing, because the county is dealing with folks who have been displaced. Tomorrow morning at 9 a.m., there will be a vaccination effort County Health Department is running. That's going to happen on College Avenue. We're going to do a drive-in vaccination situation, drive into the Oval in front of the administration building, get the vaccines you need, drive out. We're doing all those things. We are part of this community, so our campus is the community's resource in any way that we can serve.
2: When it comes to the supplies and what you are housing there, if I'm listening and I am in need, should I approach Wesleyan to get those supplies? Should I wait for someone to be in contact with me that will bring them to me? How is that working this morning as you get going?
1: I'll be candid. I don't want to give inaccurate information. That's still an evolving situation, and I don't have all the details of that. Don't mean to not answer your question, my friend,
2: but I want to make sure I would be getting
1: accurate information. So not exactly sure, but I can tell you that, again, the city and the county and the college and all the aid organizations here in Upshur County are really unified in communication. So folks should watch for communications from combined city and county authorities for information about how to get those supplies. I do want to emphasize that the supplies for folks who want to donate, the stuff we need the most of is always going to be water, cleaning supplies. Those are probably the most significant things that people can contribute to the effort.
0: Talking to Dr. James Moore, president of West Virginia Wesleyan College. Dr. Moore, how quickly or how easy was the decision to make the campus available and step up in this situation?
1: It's the easiest ask ever for an institution like ours. I mean, as the rain was coming down Tuesday night, we were before the asks were made, we were already thinking through what spaces are we going to have to make sure we're protecting during the raining and the flooding to be able to serve the community. And then again, when we did our initial damage assessment and realized that we had been spared a lot of what could have happened, it was just a really easy thing for us to say, whatever we can do, we will do. That's our role. That's our mission as a United Methodist affiliated institution, and as an institution of higher learning. So I get asked a lot of tough questions and have to make a lot of tough decisions. This wasn't one of them. This was easy for us to say yes to.
2: As this started and it's unfolding, James, how quickly did you realize that this was going to be one of the communities that got hit? I mean, and it was so specific to that area. Didn't really know where it was going to happen, where it was really going to unfold. How quickly did it become apparent to you as you're watching all this happen that, yeah, you're going to be in the thick of it?
1: I think it became apparent to us, and forgive me, I'm still trying to remember what day it is. I think today is Thursday. I believe, so Tuesday afternoon, evening, when this all started, I'd say around 8 o'clock, when the first real significant wave of rain and rising waters went through, and we got initial reports of water intrusion in spaces on campus at levels we hadn't seen in 40 years, we knew at that time that this was going to be significant. But certainly by about 11 p.m. on Tuesday night, we knew that we were in the middle of a huge disaster. We had people who were stranded on campus. Community theater members ended up spending the night in the Performing Arts Center on our campus because they couldn't get to their homes. Multiple employees were stranded and couldn't get to... Everybody was safe, but they couldn't get to their homes. They couldn't get to campus. So between 6 p.m. and 11 p.m., the whole thing came into pretty stark relief that we were in the middle of something that we hadn't seen since 1985.
0: The president of West Virginia Wesleyan College in Buchanan, Dr. James Moore. West Virginia Wesleyan is functioning as a central point for donations, for drop-off, and distribution. Dr. Moore, thank you so much for the update. We appreciate it, and our best to everybody there in Buchanan this morning.
1: Thank you, gentlemen. We appreciate you. Everyone stay safe out there.
0: You as well. Coming up, Jeff Jenkins will join us. He was monitoring Governor Morrissey's news conference in Buchanan this morning. We'll get the update from Jeff right after this.
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3: Governor Morrissey in Buchanan this morning just wrapped up a news conference speaking with reporters there. Metro News' Jeff Jenkins was monitoring. Jeff, good morning. What did the governor have to say?
8: Well, he did confirm that there are two people missing, unaccounted for. This is what he said about that.
9: We never want to be wrong in any of the numbers we come up with, but we're aware of at least two people who are unaccounted for.
8: All right, and he also added a little bit more to that, that they may have located a vehicle that the two may be in.
9: State police and is working in collaboration with the guard and local individuals to try to get to a car that overturned. And so this is a very difficult recovery effort. And so I will say that there is a lot of effort that's being put in right now to try to get to that particular place.
8: All right. He didn't share where that was. So being careful there, you know, trying to get some information, but not, you know, not kind of getting ahead of his skis, so to speak, and just, you know, and also being careful because you really don't know. I mean, there's two they think are unaccounted for. Could be others. You just don't know yet. So, but we do know of two there that he did confirm in the media briefing. Said a couple other things. Just did some other updates just on, you know, encouraging folks to fill out those damage forms. Mm-hmm. And you can get that. You can go to the governor's office page or the Department of Homeland Security, Emergency Management. You can find those forms to fill out. Those assessment forms, damage assessment forms. Those are very important when it comes to FEMA and getting federal disaster assistance. FEMA is doing some on-ground work today there in that area of the state, according to the governor. And so we'll see where they get on that. He also talked about debris removal and General Seward, the State Adjutant General Jim Seward, was there and talked about the Guard. They're transitioning from search and rescue to debris removal, and just encouraging people to get that, you know, get that out on your road, and so they can pick it up.
10: We'll continue that effort over the next probably 10 to 14 days. So make sure that debris gets out to the right-of-way quickly, and we'll get that picked up.
8: And that was, you know, he said a couple other things, but basically you got 500 Guard members there. And as the waters continue to go down, particularly in Upshur County, it looks like, and I know you had the county commission president from Upshur County on earlier today. She talked about that, you know, most of the water, if not all of it, has receded. So I think, you know, we'll start to get a little better idea of damage today.
11: Yeah. He talked about that overturned vehicle, too. One of the takeaways, it's got to be safe for those people that are searching to be able to get to the vehicle. Right. And they didn't feel there was a level of safety for the first responder. So you have to first make that safe before you can actually get to see what's inside.
8: Sounds like it's in a, wherever it is, it's in a tough area to access, to get to. And we had heard yesterday when he had said, a source had told us that they had heard that two people, so that's kind of consistent from what we had heard yesterday. And hopefully they're, you know, that maybe they'll come up somewhere, right? And there are no other victims, too. So those are some of the things when you get into these flood events, these things start to kind of uncover, you know, as you get a couple of 3 days in. You really don't know the first couple of days the extent of damage. I think we know in Weston a lot more than we know in Upshur County because, you know, Weston, the water went down yesterday, guys, and you've seen the damage there. And I think we'll keep learning more about Upshur County.
3: Jeff Jenkins from the Metro News newsroom. And Jeff, we were talking earlier, just trying to think of some of the, you know, I don't want to compare disasters, but having covered some of these events throughout the years, I can't help but think maybe the timing of this helped prevent more missing persons or possibly more tragedies. Because it wasn't middle of the night, right? Those ones in the middle of the night are the ones that seem to be the worst when it comes to that sort of thing.
8: Yeah, it is. It is hard. It's hard to compare them.
3: Yeah.
8: Yes. And yes, you're right. There's some, but you know, the 2016 flood came in the afternoon, evening.
3: That's true.
8: You know, just that little creek there in Greenbrier County. There and then the Meadow River over in Raynell, and it's just, I think a lot has to do with the topography, obviously, mm-hmm. you know, and the size of the rivers and just different things. It appears to me, you know, this, and if you see, it just, and I don't want to say this in the wrong way because, of course, I'm not an expert at this, but you didn't see a lot of rushing water mm-hmm. on some of these. This was just water coming up and coming up and coming up. Think in some of these, again, don't want to compare these, but in the 2016 flood, you had both of those. You had rushing water and you had water that was coming up, and that made it very difficult for some folks. But if you listen to the scanner the other night, quite honestly, I mean, there were scary rescues that took place.
11: It's interesting you talk about that timing, though. Joe Kinzer, who we've been talking to, sent me his Ring cams, his Ring doorbell cam, and they're time stamped, obviously. And you see the water coming, and it did rise slower.
8: Yeah.
11: So you had some time. But unfortunately, some folks, well, it's probably going to stop. It'll be okay. Right. And then the next thing you know, it's so high that you're stuck.
8: You're just kind of stuck in your house. Yeah.
11: Yeah.
3: We'll have a story up at WVMetroNews.com soon.
8: We will. It will be. And then, yes.
3: I know you're fast, Jeff. I don't know if you're quite that fast. That thing just wrapped up a few minutes ago. Jeff, we appreciate the update. Thank you so much, buddy.
8: Sounds good.
3: Jeff Jenkins from the Metro News newsroom. We'll have an update over at the website as well, WVMetroNews.com. By the way, Adjutant General Seward is scheduled to be one of the guests on Metro News Midday coming up a little bit later on this afternoon. Got to take a break. Back in a moment. 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

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A couple of things just to make sure to mention. If you are dropping off donations at West Virginia Wesleyan, passenger vehicles can go to the Camden Avenue Fountain. Commercial vehicles like big trucks can go to the loading zone at the auxiliary gym at the Rockefeller Center. If you see the KA fraternity, turn into the lot, follow to the gymnasium for those commercial vehicles. Accepting pet food, cleaning supplies, canned goods, and water. Drop-offs can be made from 8 a.m. to 8 p.m. Wesleyan will also serve as a distribution point for those items. If you are volunteering and you are headed toward Upshur County, please check in with the Upshur County Office of Emergency Management or Lewis County Office of Emergency Management. And the National Guard, they want to make certain they know who is where and what's going on in those locations.

0: patients. So if you are headed there to help out, shelter-in-place order in Buchanan has been lifted. Floodwaters have started to recede or have receded completely in most cases, and now the cleanup effort gets underway. Roads also passable. You heard Alex Wiederspiel there, TJ, a little bit earlier, said you drive down 79, you can't even tell anything really even happened a couple of days ago. So roads are passable. You can get into most of these areas now, and now the long process of cleaning up after the flood gets underway.
1: One of the things that sticks out to me that Agnes Queen noted, they don't have a grocery store that's open now because of this, I believe is what she said. And then I believe Alex alluded to the fact he thought it would be a long time coming for that Walmart to be back open on 33. I mean, this is real. And it's how, you know, the trailing effects of these things. It takes time to bounce back. So I think the message is, whether it's monetary, whether it's a donation of whatever cleaning supplies that you can, you know, what we do, what we always do, it's time to help out and get people fed, get them cleaned up, and try to help them get their lives back as best we can.
0: We will have a link posted at WVMetroNews.com. That is coming shortly. Donation link to the American Red Cross where you can make a financial donation to help out these communities, not just in Upshur and Lewis counties, but any of the counties that have been impacted by the storms, including Pleasants County, where a couple of tornadoes touched down on Tuesday as well. We'll have that link up at the website. Also, our friends at Huntington Banks, partnering with Metro News and American Red Cross, have graciously offered to match donations up to $25,000 for the flood recovery efforts. So we'll have that link up at WVMetroNews.com. Patrick tells me shortly that will be available. Also, I know some of our Metro News affiliates around the state. I know Morgantown is having a donation drive coming up on Monday. I think Charleston is having one on Friday.
1: Tomorrow.
0: Clarksburg's working on one as well. So I know many of our stations around the state also chipping in with donation drives coming up over the next several days as well to help the recovery efforts across the state. Metro News Midday coming up on many of these same Metro News radio stations will continue coverage of the flood response and recovery efforts, as well as those tornadoes that touched down over in the Ohio Valley. Also hit in parts of Doddridge County as well. That one tornado skipped, I'm told, over into Doddridge County. General Seward will join them. Also, I believe they're going to get an update from the Department of Transportation as well as the show unfolds today. So you can give Amanda your full and undivided attention. You can give Dave Allen a little bit of attention. Don't give him too much.
1: Even goes during to his natural, head. Even during natural disasters, you too. I swear.
0: Follow the news today. Keep up to date on the flood recovery and response efforts there in Central West Virginia over at the website WVMetroNews.com. For intern Mila, Jake, and Ethan, and TJ, I'm Dave. Talk to you tomorrow at 10:06. This is Talk Line on Metro News, the voice of West Virginia.
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3: And welcome Thursday afternoon. 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DK and the gang will be open this afternoon at 4 o'clock. It'll be open till 8 tonight. And if you're craving the ultimate steakhouse experience, well, stop by, set a spell, and enjoy. 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Welcome.

0: 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The Duke Steakhouse Lunch Hour. Duke Steakhouse open Tuesday through Saturday. Let's give a rundown of those hours of operation on Tuesday. 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Thursdays, each and every Thursday, 4 p.m. until 8. Friday and Saturday, 4 to 9. 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

0: Hoboken's greatest hits, it's Richard Marx. As we roll through the 12 o'clock hour, about halfway through the Duke Steakhouse lunch hour, and just reminding everybody, Duke Steakhouse open Tuesday through Saturday, every Tuesday, 4 to 8 o'clock, and that's the day you can enjoy liver and onions. 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They're open from 11 to 8. Thursday, 4 to 8, and Friday and Saturday, 4 to 9. Established in 1946 by Freeman and Jeannie McDaniels, they named it after their son, Duke. It's at its sixth location. 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So yes, if you're craving the ultimate steakhouse experience, come hungry, leave happy, and make every meal a celebration. 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
2: Here's the Metro News AccuWeather forecast. Today will be mostly sunny and pleasant with lower humidity reaching a high of 78. Tonight will be clear to partly cloudy with a low of 54. Tomorrow expect partly sunny skies and pleasant conditions but with a high again of 78. As we head into Saturday, it will be humid with a mix of clouds and sun along with a couple of afternoon showers. Saturday's high will be 79. On Sunday, anticipate mostly cloudy skies and increased humidity with a chance of a thunderstorm in a few spots during the afternoon. Sunday's high will be 80. For weather anytime, download the AccuWeather app. For Metro News, I'm meteorologist Joe Lundberg.
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0: 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Mr. Billy Joe and Only the Good Die Young. Well, we're wrapping it up here on a Thursday. It is the Duke Steakhouse Lunch Hour. We do it each and every day, Monday through Friday, making sure that you know what's happening with our friends out at 1777 Harrison Avenue. Open this afternoon, 4 o'clock. 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Wednesday, lunch and dinner, 11 to 8. 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Duke Steakhouse. That's where steak is king and you are treated royally. Melissa's up next with the At Work Network, and she's going to be out this afternoon from 3 to 5 o'clock collecting disaster or relief items with our friends down at the Elkins Kroger. So make sure you stop by, and thanks to one and all in advance for helping our neighbors. All right, we're back to do it all again tomorrow, 12 to 1 o'clock on the Duke Steakhouse Lunch Hour.
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0: Elkins Greatest Hits, 94.7 WELK. And today at 3 o'clock, I'm going to step out of the studio and head down to Kroger for a live remote broadcast. 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

0: Elkins' greatest hits, 94.7 WELK. The Beverly Firemen's Festival is going on all week. Tonight at 4 o'clock, we have the Ox Roast at the 4-H camp. There's the pet show and the ice cream social, both at the firehouse at 6 o'clock. And then we have community appreciation night at 6 as well. Come on out to the Beverly Firemen's Festival tomorrow. I'll be there for a live remote broadcast from 5 until 8. And you can come by, stop by, say hi. We've got live music, the crafters, vendors, lots of food trucks and stuff going on. So come on out. Beverly Firemen's Festival this week.
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1: Here's the Metro News AccuWeather forecast. This afternoon, expect sunshine to return after a cloudy start, making it less humid with a high of 79. Tonight will be clear to partly cloudy, perfect for opening the windows with a low of 60. Tomorrow will be variably cloudy with showers in the afternoon, reaching a high of 78. Saturday will bring times of clouds and sun along with a couple of afternoon showers and a high of 79. Sunday will be mostly cloudy and more humid with a thunderstorm possible in the afternoon and a high of 80. For weather anytime, download the AccuWeather app. For Metro News, I'm meteorologist Joe Lundberg.
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0: 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And we're going to head into the 2 o'clock hour with Hootie and the Blowfish, Sam Smith and Normani, Billy Vera and the Beaters. Stay tuned.
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And they have utilities included, even internet laundry services on site. 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My name is Melissa, and I'm going to be in the studio for the remainder of this hour. And then at 3 o'clock, I'm heading to Kroger here in Elkins over on 11th Street, and I'm going to be broadcasting live until 5 o'clock. We are accepting donations for those who have been affected by the floods that happened this week. So come on out, make your donation, and no donation is too big or too small to help those in need. Elkins Greatest Hits, you're tuned into the At Work Network with Sam Smith and Normani on WELK.

0: Elkins Great Ascent, 94.7 WELK. The next stop in the Great Gas and Grocery Giveaway is at Bird's House of Donuts this Saturday from 9 to 11 a.m. We're going to be there with the wind tunnel, so take your turn in the money machine. Same thing, wind tunnel, money machine, it's all the same thing. And you're going to get a chance to win that $100 gas card, a $100 grocery gift card, Treasure on the Mountain ticket, radio swag, Bates Bucks, maybe some donuts, and more. That's happening this Saturday, 9 to 11 a.m. at Bird's House of Donuts. 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

0: Elkin Traitor says, 94.7 WELK. I'm going to hop out of the studio here in just a few minutes and head down to the Elkins Kroger for a live remote broadcast over on 11th Street. I'm going to be there from 3 until 5 p.m. broadcasting live and accepting donations for those who have been affected by these floods that happened this week in Upshur, Lewis, and surrounding counties. No donation is too small. We are accepting money, baby supplies, cleaning supplies, water, personal hygiene products, things like that. And we are going to be at Kroger from 3 until 5 today. So here in just a little bit, I'll be headed over to the Kroger on 11th Street right here in Elkins. Come with your donations and we'll see you there.
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3: Here's the Metro News AccuWeather forecast. This afternoon, expect sunshine to return after a cloudy start, making it less humid with a high of 79. Tonight will be clear to partly cloudy, perfect for opening the windows with a low of 60. Tomorrow will be variably cloudy with showers in the afternoon, reaching a high of 78. Saturday will bring times of clouds and sun along with a couple of afternoon showers and a high of 79. Sunday will be mostly cloudy and more humid with a thunderstorm possible in the afternoon and a high of 80. For weather anytime, download the AccuWeather app. For Metro News, I'm meteorologist Joe Lundberg.
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0: Elkin's Greatest Hits, 94.7 WELK. I'm going to run out of the studio. I'm not going to run. I'm just going to, you know, walk fast, brisk walk, right? And I'm going to jump in the station car and head down to the Elkins Kroger right after I'm done on the air here. And I'm going to be set up and broadcasting live from 3 until 5 at the Elkins Kroger. We are accepting donations for those who have been affected by the floods this week in Upshur, Lewis, and surrounding counties. We are accepting water, cleaning supplies, baby supplies, personal hygiene products, and money. 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I'll see you here in just a little bit at the Elkins Kroger.
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9: Here's the Metro News AccuWeather forecast. This afternoon, expect sunshine to return after a cloudy start, making it less humid with a high of 79. Tonight will be clear to partly cloudy, perfect for opening the windows with a low of 60. Tomorrow will be variably cloudy with showers in the afternoon, reaching a high of 78. Saturday will bring times of clouds and sun along with a couple of afternoon showers and a high of 79. Sunday will be mostly cloudy and more humid with a thunderstorm possible in the afternoon and a high of 80. For weather anytime, download the AccuWeather app. For Metro News, I'm meteorologist Joe Lundberg.
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1: Well, there I was in Liggett Supply just looking for a thing or two. Went up through the aisle, came a clerk with a smile and said, "What can I do for you?" I said, "I'm not really sure, but if you don't mind, I got a list as long as my arm. I need feed for my chickens and a mop for my kitchen and a seat for my tractor in the barn." I said, "You got any nails and a couple of screws? I need a handle for my double-bit axe." I said, "My wife's in the cannon and she told me she was planning for me to get the whole ball of wax." I said, "I'm putting out tomatoes and I need me some taters and some onion sets if you don't mind. And oh, by the way, can you get them today? I'm running just a tad bit behind."
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3: Good afternoon, Melissa here, broadcasting live at the Elkins Kroger on 11th Street. We are accepting donations for flood victims. We've had some devastating effects and an impact on surrounding counties. Upshur, Lewis County's got hit really hard, and the community is really coming together, bringing items out for these victims. No donation is too small. We are accepting monetary donations, and we will

0: also want to give a big shout out to some folks that have stopped by: Kathy Vance, Agnes. We've got Carol, Roger Taylor, Patty Lambert, Sue, Anita have all donated some monetary donations. Big thank you to them. And of course, we're not just accepting money. We're accepting cleaning supplies, water, baby supplies, personal hygiene products as well. 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I'm at Kroger until 5 p.m. The next stop in the Great Gas and Grocery Giveaway is this Saturday at Bird's House of Donuts. 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
2: With this Metro News Minute, I'm Jeff Jenkins. The West Virginia National Guard assisting state police and other agencies this afternoon trying to reach a car submerged in water in Upshur County that may have the bodies of two people inside still unaccounted for in connection with Tuesday's disastrous flooding. State Adjutant General Jim Seward says the area is not easy to reach.
3: It's an area that is incredibly difficult to get to. And I think we've made great success today.
2: Now, we check back today with Buchanan Mayor Robbie Skinner, where the water has finally receded. He says the cleanup's underway.
4: There's just so many places that got hit that they're not used to getting hit.
2: Skinner says it's sad to see the damages caused to some downtown businesses. The member of the House of Delegates, Elliot Pritt, charged with seducing a 15-year-old girl over the last few years, while a teacher in Fayette County has now had his teaching certificate suspended in light of those charges. By State School Superintendent Michelle Blatt. More at our website. With this Metro News Minute, I'm Jeff Jenkins.
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6: Here's the Metro News AccuWeather forecast. Tonight, expect clear to partly cloudy skies, making it a good night to open your windows. The low will be around 60. Tomorrow will bring variably cloudy conditions with showers expected in the afternoon. Look for a high near 78. Tomorrow night, anticipate mostly cloudy skies with a passing shower or two and possible fog developing late. The low will be about 63. As for Saturday, expect a mix of clouds and sun throughout the day with a couple of showers possible in the afternoon. The high temperature will reach 79. For weather anytime, download the AccuWeather app. For Metro News, I'm meteorologist Jason Caterina.
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12: 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My name is Melissa. 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

0: 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The Tucker County Mountain Lions are continuing off-season conditioning and team workouts as they prepare for another run in Class A football. Expectations are high after the program reached state playoffs for the third straight season last year. The volleyball team continues summer practices and open gyms as they prepare for the fall season. Coaches are emphasizing conditioning, serving consistency, and team chemistry ahead of the new season. The cross-country team's runners remain active with summer mileage conditioning. The Mountain Lions have traditionally been among the area's strongest distance programs and will look to carry that momentum in the fall season. Your Tucker County Sports Report is brought to you by Atkins Home Center and Parsons.
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8: Here's the Metro News AccuWeather forecast. Tonight, expect clear to partly cloudy skies, making it a good night to open your windows. The low will be around 60. Tomorrow will bring variably cloudy conditions with showers expected in the afternoon. Look for a high near 78. Tomorrow night, anticipate mostly cloudy skies with a passing shower or two and possible fog developing late. The low will be about 63. As for Saturday, expect a mix of clouds and sun throughout the day with a couple of showers possible in the afternoon. The high temperature will reach 79. For weather anytime, download the AccuWeather app. For Metro News, I'm meteorologist Jason Caterina.
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0: 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We're proud to live here too. You've been working hard all day, and now it's time to go home. 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
1: 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We'll talk about that coming up. I've got all of those weekly features in my hand here. Well, a list of them anyway. And of course, if you'd like to try them out, head over to Smoke on the Water. We'll talk more about that on the way on the ride home, presented by Smoke on the Water.

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0: 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You can dine in. You can sit outside on that back deck as well when the weather's nice. 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

0: Elkins Greatest Hits, 94.7 WELK. It's the ride home with Smoke on the Water, and you got to check them out for their pulled pork tamales this week. Masa and pulled pork steamed in a corn husk topped with cheese, salsa verde, and lime cream. 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
2: Here's the Metro News AccuWeather forecast. Tonight, expect clear to partly cloudy skies, making it a good night to open your windows. The low will be around 60. Tomorrow will bring variably cloudy conditions with showers expected in the afternoon. Look for a high near 78. Tomorrow night, anticipate mostly cloudy skies with a passing shower or two and possible fog developing late. The low will be about 63. As for Saturday, expect a mix of clouds and sun throughout the day with a couple of showers possible in the afternoon. The high temperature will reach 79. For weather anytime, download the AccuWeather app. For Metro News, I'm meteorologist Jason Caterina.
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0: Elkins Greatest Hits, 94.7 WELK. 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

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We have the pulled pork tamales and the smoked salmon and cucumber salad. 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
1: West Virginia Metro News. I'm Jack Carlson. Two people are dead after Tuesday's flooding in Upshur County. Governor Patrick Morrissey's office confirming the deaths today. The American Red Cross is lending a helping hand to flood victims in that county. Regional Development Officer Jeff Horniak says the numbers of displaced residents is dropping.
2: On Tuesday night, we had a shelter population of over 100 people. And then last night, as the water began to recede and folks were able to find their way safely home to assess what their living conditions were going to be like, we had a shelter population of about 4 people.
1: Read more at WVMetroNews.com. The city of Buchanan is one of many areas in central West Virginia in need of flood relief. Buchanan Mayor Robbie Skinner says crews from across the state are helping.
3: As far as Mingo County, Logan County, Wyoming County, all the way back here to our backyard, Mon County, Marion County, we've seen Jackson County here.
1: There are 500 West Virginia National Guard members helping in Upshur and Lewis counties. Jefferson County law enforcement responding to a single-engine plane crash this afternoon near Middleway. Two people are reportedly injured. WEPM captured some scanner sound. The plane's engine was found 4 yards away from the plane.
4: The engine is probably dislodged from the plane. It's about 4 yards away.
1: We don't know the severity of the two people's injuries. You're listening to Metro News for 40 years, the voice of West Virginia.
5: 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Oh, come on, use your head! 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
6: There he goes again. 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
6: That's what we all want.
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1: A state delegate faces calls to resign over his inappropriate relationship with an underage girl. Elliot Pritt, who's also a school teacher in Fayette County, is in jail for seducing a 15-year-old girl. Pritt reportedly met the girl through the online game Roblox and had sexual encounters with her over 2 years. His teaching license has been suspended. Meanwhile, he's being held in a Kentucky jail and is due in federal court Monday for a preliminary hearing. Come from the Metro News Anchor Desk, I'm Jack Carlson.
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13: Here's the Metro News AccuWeather forecast. Tonight, expect clear to partly cloudy skies, making it a good night to open your windows. The low will be around 60. Tomorrow will bring variably cloudy conditions with showers expected in the afternoon. Look for a high near 78. Tomorrow night, anticipate mostly cloudy skies with a passing shower or two and possible fog developing late. The low will be about 63.
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7: 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And now, across the state of West Virginia and beyond, Sportsline is on the air.
8: Sportsline for Thursday. Thanks for joining us. We're back inside the Health Plan Studios. This is the CityNet Statewide Sportsline. Kyle Wiggs, Greg Hunter, and Brad Howe with you on this Thursday. We're glad you are with us. A lot of ground to cover tonight. We're dual cam tonight. We got two cams on. We've got Cam Cook coming up. Brad, you had a chance to visit with him and get to know him on Three Guys Before the Game, and we'll hear some of those comments coming up later in the show.
9: Yeah, I had a great talk with him. I think people love hearing from him, the nation's leading rusher from last year, and he is fired up to be here in West Virginia and ready to go.
8: Also, we'll check in with, we'll give you an update on day one of the state America Legion baseball tournament. Three of the four games on day one are complete. South Charleston just completed a comeback and knocking off Bridgeport in the first round. 4-2 is that final. So South Charleston advances. Two-time defending champ Wheeling played like it today. They beat Potomac Valley 10-0. And Berkeley, post-14, defeated Parkersburg, post-15, 8-4. And we'll be joined by Berkeley head coach Tripp Tobin in just a couple of minutes. Get some thoughts on his team's win today and the tournament overall at Epling Park in Beckley. Now, I said we're dual cam today. We've got two cams. Cam Cook later. And our first cam is with us, and he's down at the Greenbrier, Cam Huffman. And there's news today, guys, of the WVU women's basketball team going back to the Greenbrier, which was last year one of the highlights of the season. Not just the women's basketball season, one of the highlights of the WVU sports season when they beat Duke at the Greenbrier.
9: Agreed. And we'll get to Cam here in just a second. We love this event, right, collectively. This is weird. It's fun. It's different. I love that they're playing in this ballroom. And last year's result, unbelievable how that turned out. So I think if you're Mark Kellogg, you'd like to play with your full complement of players.
10: Do you only take five down this
9: no,
10: year?
9: No, I do not think you want a repeat of what happened, but that was one for the history books there and pretty cool event last year.
8: So Cam Huffman is with us. And Cam, you got the Mountaineers to come back. They're going to play Northwestern in women's hoops Friday, November 13th. And again, that is in the ballroom there as part of the Greenbrier tip-off at the Colonial Hall Ballroom. First of all, good evening to you. Thanks for coming on.
11: Absolutely. Thank you guys for having me.
8: So I would imagine they were very, very anxious and excited to come back. Was that the case?
11: Yeah, we pretty much knew right after that game was over or the next day that we wanted to have them back and then that they wanted to be back, and it was just a matter of finding an opponent, finding the dates, and working out all the details. But we were super excited to announce it, and just announcing it today, and looking back this week, getting ready for the announcement, I was kind of looking back at some of the highlights and some of the ESPN news coverage and everything that we had of the Greenbrier Five, and just reliving those moments. It was incredibly a special moment, and we are thrilled to have them back again.
10: So, Cam, not only is West Virginia coming down for a second straight year, but this is part of the Greenbrier tip-off that's going to include several other games as well, right? Tell us what's happening.
11: Yeah, so we'll have some more games that we'll announce later, but so far we have announced the men's game between Xavier and Mississippi State that will take place on the same day as that WVU women's matchup. We're kind of still determining the schedule. As you guys know, a lot of that is determined by TV, so we're just trying to figure out exactly what time which game's going to be, but we'll hopefully have those details to come soon. But then the next day, Northwestern's going to hang around and play another game, and they'll play App State on the 14th as well. So kind of the traditional tournament format has gone away a little bit, as you guys know, with some of the events like WVU is playing in Vegas and some of those things. Those typical holiday tournaments are kind of going by the wayside or changing a little bit, but we want to make sure that we have compelling basketball, men's and women's, inside Colonial Hall. So we're kind of finding new ways to do that with some one-off matchups and then some other teams sticking around for a couple days. And it might not necessarily be a tournament format, but it's going to be some really exciting basketball.
9: Yeah, I agree with you, Cam. I've said since you started this, I think this is a wonderful idea for all levels. When you've done it for high school and college, men's and women's, I think it's wonderful here. Give us a sense, and from a West Virginia perspective, this is a no-brainer for them to come back, certainly given what went through last year, as we just discussed. But it's an easy trip. It's an easy place to get a game that's technically a neutral site but really turns into a home game for the Mountaineers. What do you get from feedback from some of these other teams? What's in it for them? Why do they like coming to the Greenbrier?
11: Well, I think, you know, some of them, it's an easier trip in a lot of ways to not, maybe if they're closer, that their routing to the Greenbrier might be easier than going to Morgantown or whatever the reason is that way. But also it's just, you know, a lot of times they stay a couple days, and it's just that, you know, they do road trips, but staying in a resort and being together, eating meals right inside the hotel and really exploring a piece of history, which the Greenbrier is compelling to a lot of teams. And, you know, that was one concern we had after the Greenbrier 5 last year, is who's going to want to walk into that hornet's nest and play the Mountaineers? but there were several teams that were interested in doing it. And I think, you know, teams like those one-off games, especially that time of year, just to do a little something different and maybe not necessarily go on the road. But as you said, they'll go into as hostile of an environment as can be.
9: But you know what, though, real quick here, Kyle, I'm sorry to jump in front of you there. It's also what I think college basketball has got right? As much as we've gnashed our teeth about all the chaos that's going around college sports, I give college basketball collectively a lot of credit, Cam, because you can put these games together, and as you just said, that is a tough win to go get if you're playing West Virginia in your building with those fans, but yet you're also not penalized by that, right? If you're Duke, you go in there, and that turns into, it's not mm-hmm. a big loss for you. It's one of a game, and then you get some credit for strength of schedule. So obviously, Cam, from an organizing perspective, I think you would share that perspective. College basketball has that part of it right.
11: Yeah, absolutely. And the other side of that too is bringing basketball to an area that doesn't necessarily always get to see it. As you know, there's West Virginia fans all over the state, but it's not always easy for some of them to make it to Morgantown. But if you just see the excitement on the faces of some of those fans that, you know, are watching every game on TV or listening or whatever the case may be, and you know, live their lives around Mountaineer sports but don't always get to see them, it means a ton to them. And you could really feel that in that building last year. It was such a special moment. When I think back to some of the different moments singing Country Roads, there's so many great ones, but that one's right up there with the best of them for sure.
8: Having said that, this is an extremely tough ticket. So how do people go about at least attempting to get tickets for this?
11: Okay, so right now the only way to get tickets is to do it in a package. So that's the way that Intersport, who runs this event, likes to roll them out, is the packages go first. And we're hoping, obviously, you know, from a Greenbrier perspective, we want to sell hotel rooms, but from an experience perspective too, we're hoping a lot of people really come down and make a weekend of it and enjoy it. You know, the Greenbrier is such a special part of West Virginia, and there's so many things to do, whether you're into history or the outdoors, and that time of the year it'll be decorated for Christmas. So we're hoping really people do come down, and there's some great deals available and some great packages to come down, enjoy the weekend, maybe even check out that men's game if you're a huge basketball fan, and then hang around for the women's game as well. So right now that's the only way to get them, is to buy into those packages, which you can get at greenbriertipoff.com. And if not, if you don't want to do the package, there will be some individual tickets go on sale in September. And you can go on greenbriertipoff.com now and register to be a part of an early sale for those as well. So register, make sure you're first in line to get in line for those tickets when they do become available. But hopefully a lot of people will make a weekend of it. And there will be some available in September. We don't know how many. It just depends on how many people buy those packages. But we do expect some to be available. But the best way to get them, if you want to make sure 100% sure is to get those packages.
10: So that's basketball season. You've already done some FIFA stuff at the Green Bar. And all of a sudden now, boy, don't look too far ahead, but the New York Giants are coming into the Green Bar for part of their training camp in just, what, a week and a half or so? And I know the Green Bar has hosted other NFL teams, but I don't know if the Giants have been there in the past, but that's always a cool experience, I would imagine, down there.
11: Yeah, for sure, and we haven't had the Giants before, and obviously that's a whole different ball game when you're bringing in some of those New York media and things like that. It's a little bit different, but we're really excited about it. The Giants are really excited about it, and it all happens beginning next week. And the part that we're probably most excited about is we've had some teams in the last several years, but it's been a while since we've really had an open training camp that fans can come and attend. But this will be, they'll have six practices that fans can come and attend, and they're really making a big deal. They're going to have like a kids zone. They're going to have some concessions and some merchandise and an autograph session for younger kids after the practices. So they're really trying to make it a fan-friendly, exciting event, and the only charge is for parking. The parking will be in Harts Run, just a few miles away from the Greenbrier, and they'll have a shuttle up to the Sports Performance Center. So it's really going to be a great fan event. I was on the phone earlier this week with some people from the Giants, and they're really hoping to have a big turnout. They want to put on a show for the fans and really get a part of the country that doesn't get to see them a chance to see NFL football right here in West Virginia.
9: So give us again the dates on that, when the Giants start.
11: The first practice is June 30th. I believe that's a Thursday. I believe it's Thursday, Friday, Saturday, and then they take a few days off, and then it's Wednesday, Thursday, Friday, all starting on June 30th. So the last couple of days of June and then into the first week of August are the six open practices. And you can find all that information on the Greenbrier's website. Just go under the packages and events tab, or you can go right to the Giants website as well and just click on training camp, and it has all that information. You do need to register in advance for parking. So if fans are interested in going, go ahead and register in advance so they'll have your parking ticket at the parking lot when you show up. But then that's the only cost that'll be to you. And the parking is per vehicle, so you can pack your vehicle with a whole bunch of fans and pay one price and then head up and watch the practice.
9: Cam, I think you meant July there. Yeah. You said June. You meant July 30, July 31.
11: Yes,
9: obviously. July 30th, 31st, and August 1st. Then a break. You come back on August 5th, 6th, and 7th.
8: Yeah, that's all great information about the parking. Very exciting. Jackson Dart, Malik Nabers, Brian Burns. Hopefully Cam Scatabo's got the backflips out of his system. We won't be seeing that.
9: John Harbaugh and year one with the Giants.
8: Exactly.
9: I mean, Cam, I would think that's a significant. You mentioned the New York media market, but that's a national story there with Harbaugh in his first year with the Giants. So the Greenbrier should get some national coverage out of this, I would think, right?
11: Yeah, it's actually really interesting with Harbaugh. This was all planned before he got the job, so we were a little worried about how that would pan out when he did get the job. But he had actually visited the Greenbrier in the past and considered practicing there before, so he was super excited about it. So he's spoken great about the opportunity for his team to get away a little bit. And like I said, with talking about some of the college teams, you know, you get away to the mountains. There's not a whole lot else for them to do outside of the Greenbrier, so they can really have some team bonding and really focus on football, and he's excited about it, and we are too, for sure.
8: Outstanding. Well, great information. We appreciate it. And Cam, and I'm sure we'll probably talk to you a little bit closer to the date of the women's game down there. Again, the Greenbrier tip-off Friday, November 13th, with the WV women's basketball team taking on Northwestern. And Northwestern's women will play a couple of games there, and Xavier will play Mississippi State in men's hoops on Friday the 13th. As well, November 13th. Cam, thanks. We appreciate it. Enjoy having the Giants there, and it's a big time for sports at the Greenbrier.
11: It is, and I would encourage people to come join us. It's going to be a lot of fun and great opportunities right here in your backyard in West Virginia.
8: Very good. Cam Huffman there, Director of Public Relations and Content at the Greenbrier with the New York Giants coming to town. We'll take a break. We'll update you on day one of the State American Legion Baseball Tournament. We're in the Health Plan Studios. 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
8: 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I said, "You got any nails and a couple of screws? I need a handle for my double-bit axe." I said, "My wife's in the cannon, and she told me she was planning for me to get the whole ball of wax." I said, "I'm putting out tomatoes, and I need me some taters and some onions, if you don't mind. And oh, by the way, can you get them today? I'm running just a tad bit behind."
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11: Yep, 7 o'clock coming up right as soon as the show's over. We'll take a break. We've got comments from Cam Cook. 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

0: setting that statewide sports line for Thursday. We're inside the Health Plan Studios. Kyle, Greg, and Brad. Earlier today, three guys before the game. Cam Cook, senior running back, was the special guest, and we're going to hear some of those comments now with Cam Cook and Brad. Great interview and tremendous personality. I think that came through really well during this interview.
1: Yeah, it did, Kyle. I really enjoyed catching up with him because the headline with him is nation's leading rusher last year, right? And that'll, and we talked about this with him. That sticks with him forever. What an amazing accomplishment he had. But to go deeper, you know what I walked away saying, guys? It was like talking to a professional player. And we talk so often about these guys, they're getting paid now, and it's like more like professional than it ever was. You talk about a guy that understands what's going on from a training standpoint, from an analytics standpoint, all of the technology that they wear and have and what it returns to them. You want to deep dive into what that does? This guy was there to tell you. He knew what the numbers meant, what numbers he pays attention to, why he needs to pay attention to them. He was really on top of his game, talked about leadership, and talked about the running back room and what his, he feels his role is with some of these younger guys. I was blown away at the maturity of him, and it truly was like talking to a professional player here for the hour and 15 minutes that we talked to him.
2: And we know that in football, I mean, everybody has a role on a team, on a unit, right? But his ultimate production may be the most important of anybody on this team. Certainly quarterback's going to get a lot of attention as well, but if Cam Cook puts up numbers as good as he did last year at Jacksonville State, all of a sudden a running game that wasn't very good last year becomes dynamic, and that changes the equation considerably for the Mountaineer offense. So quarterback's got to be good. Offensive line's got to be way better than it was last year. But now you got a running back that at the top of the chart you think can certainly be productive.
1: Totally agree with you as the most important piece. And you're right, he is linked with that offensive line. Those go together. As one goes, the other's going to go. And he talks about this, and we don't have this clip to play tonight, but if you listen to the full episode, wherever you get your podcast, Metro News TV app or YouTube, he goes into that and talks about how important Rick Trickett was for him coming to this location and what he loved about Rick Trickett and how he teaches his group of offensive linemen and how that benefits Cam and the two guys that came with Rick and Bubba Grayson and Cam Griffin that arrived. And it's just a really interesting, smart interview from a guy that understands it in totality, not just his little piece that he's got to run the ball well, but understands in totality how this thing works together.
0: So experienced and incredibly productive, two things you can say about Cam Cook. 34 career games, over almost 2,200 career rushing yards, 25 touchdowns, and that's our first cut here. He talks about the workload that he's had so far in college football and what he expects this year.
3: Last year in your games, 31 carries, 29 carries, 27 carries, 25 carries, 25 carries. Man, that is a load. How did your body hold up with almost 300 carries?
4: I mean, I definitely felt the carries, but I mean, it didn't mean nothing to me. I think before the season had started, I had like talked to those coaches. They told me what it was going to be. So I locked in on just making sure my body was ready for that, making sure I was prepared for that. So just making sure I was, like, after every game, stay in the training room, like stay in there, make sure I get my body back to 100. And then one thing about what we were doing last year is we'll come back from the game and we'll run after the game. So
5: after
4: not
5: the game,
4: maybe not the day of the game,
5: right? Next day,
4: but the next day we'll be out there running, like moving as like nothing happened almost. So just for me being able to just as long as I'm still moving, as long as I'm consistently moving, I'll be okay.
0: Yeah, one other thing he talked about that I don't believe we have the cut was the conditioning that they're going through here at West Virginia under Rich Rodriguez. It's like nothing he's ever experienced.
1: Yeah, and he talks about that. He feels he's in the best shape of his life right now as we're in July. You haven't even got to camp yet, and that's part of what Rich feels the magic is with this team, Greg. It's not just tempo to run tempo, but he's going to feel like this team can out-condition all of its opponents. That's what Rich thinks is part of his competitive advantage, and Cam is buying into that and says he's further along conditioning-wise than he's ever been in his career.
2: And it certainly needs to be for West Virginia. Again, We talk about, he's going to talk about some of the younger backs as well.
1: Yes.
2: But he's that experienced guy. He's going to be your bell cow.
1: Yes.
2: I think as long as he is able to stand, he's going to be out there, and they're going to keep feeding him the football.
1: Well, they did last year, right?
2: Yeah.
1: And so it wasn't in a Rich Rod offense, but it kind of was. And now it's a full Rich Rod offense. And what's the one thing we know about Rich? If it's working, he's going back to it again. So Cam is a guy that feels like, barring any weird injuries that come up, it's a guy that's poised and ready to carry the ball 25 times if he has to.
2: Real quick stat, he had 295 rushing attempts last year. That would have been second in the history of Mountaineer football.
0: Wow.
2: Only Avon Coburn with 335 had more. So that tells you. And he didn't play in their bowl game.
1: Correct.
2: So, again.
1: They ran him.
2: Yeah.
1: Yeah.
2: They fed him, and West Virginia's going to do the same thing.
0: What about the running style? He talked about making the defense miss.
3: Last year, 100 missed tackles forced. 100 missed tackles forced. 53 carries of 10 yards or more. What's the key to breaking tackles?
4: The key to breaking tackles?
3: Yes.
4: Because
3: I've seen your highlights. Sometimes you run around people. Sometimes you run past them. Sometimes you run through them.
4: Right. I say, for me, it's setting them up at the beginning of the play. Like, I know I got to get to a certain point, and if the defender knows where I'm going, I need to be able to set him up a certain way. And just being able to, like, know where you are, like, know where everybody is on the field. I feel like it's easy for me to make somebody miss, just because if they think they know where I'm going to be at, that's the problem. Like, we're in itself. Like, if you try to beat me to a spot, okay, I'm not going to go to that spot no more, or I'm going to do whatever I can. But it goes back to like balance too, like my balance, my core that I'm like worked on, that I've been putting in so much like work too. So being able to like bounce off a hit and stay balanced, or take a hit and not fall down, put my hand down, keep my eyes up so I could still look and be able to move around, know where the next person is. Like, it's always about the next guy. You can't be a top running back or a top any skill player in on offense. You can't be a top skill player in D1 football, and you can't make the first guy miss. So that's what I pride on.
1: And see, he's a unique back. He's got speed, runs in the 4.4s, but he also has that ability to juke, but he can put his head down and run 3. He brings it all to the table. But it's interesting, and he goes on in that answer there, talks more about this. He's not just relying on the physical gifts. Like, he's studying film, and he talks about how much more advanced he is now than when he was at TCU as a freshman, where he just went out there and thought, well, I'll just go run the football. And so he's thinking through it as well, and that's one thing you hear from the coaches so much about him, is how intelligent he is as well.
0: So when he was at Jacksonville State, Rich Rodriguez wasn't there. Rich was here. But as you mentioned before, he talked about what an influence that Rick Trickett had on him in coming here. So that was kind of a precursor, right? If you can play with Rick Trickett in your ear and in your head, you can probably play with Rich Rodriguez.
1: No question. And I think that does link together. And that's what he talked about.
0: Right.
1: And he liked Rick Trickett from the standpoint, he said, yeah, he gets after his guys and he gets on me. He said, he gets on me. But that says a lot about Rick Trickett. And again, we know him, right? Everybody listening, we've been through the Rick Trickett deal a couple of times before. But the fact that Cam can recognize, for a coach that's that hard on you, recognizes how he gets the most out of his players, and he goes into Rich, and he talks a little bit about Rich and why Rich is so good.
0: Let's hear that cut, playing for Rich Rodriguez.
6: What's the thing that's caught you about Rich? He's getting close to 200 wins, which hasn't been done a whole lot in college football. So watching him in spring, watching him now here in the summer, why do you think he's had success?
4: I'd say he has success because of how real he is. You can't be around him and do something wrong and not know it. as soon as you do something wrong, you're going to know right away. And that means so much to me, because I've been around people that will let you do something they don't like, and they'll just turn their head, and you're just doing it wrong. So being able to know, like, even if I'm doing something wrong, I try not to do nothing wrong, really. but knowing that he's going to tell you right away, I don't like that, or you need to do it this way, this is why I want it this way. And being able to, he'll explain it too. He'll make sure you know why. He'll bring everybody in together. Like, we'll have offensive meetings. He'll be like, you need to break at the top of your route. Everybody needs to break at the top of the route. The running backs need to know how to break at the top of their route, because he want everybody to know why we're doing it, like why we're doing what we're doing. So, and that's also go back to like running the ball and why we're doing it. Mm-hmm. He wants us to be the most conditioned team. He wants us to be moving faster than they can move. So I say just that's really it. Like him telling you what he wants, and he's going to tell you if you're wrong right away. That meant the most to me.
1: That's pretty interesting, and what a mature answer for a guy, right? That's look. We say this all the time, looking past Rich's antics and the screaming to what he's doing, and appreciates that he's not letting anything slide. Nothing slides out on that practice field. If you make a mistake, you're being told right now, and you got to correct it. And for him to recognize that and appreciate that, I think that says a lot about Cam Cook.
2: Now, how many times have you heard it with Rich or other coaches that can be fiery? Listen to what they say and mm-hmm. not how they say
1: yeah,
2: it.
1: Yeah, and for him to do it in year mm-hmm. one with Rich, I thought that was a really mature, impressive answer there.
0: All right, one more before the break here. One last cut with Cam Cook on last season.
6: Obviously, as we said at the start, you've got the bullseye on your back, because every opposing defense that comes against you this year is going to go, okay, that's the guy that led the nation last year in rushing. Let's go get him. What individually you want to prove as you return to Power Four this year? What's on your agenda?
4: Really, to me, something I want to prove is just last year I wasn't on nobody radar. So, and I went and did like whatever I did this year. I'm on everybody's radar. I want to be able to do the same thing, not even the same thing, but maybe even do more. So, like I said, you said I got a target on my back. Basically, with the target on my back, what can I go do now? I want people to see that.
6: Mm-hmm. Because the great ones like, oh yeah, come here, bring it.
4: Yeah,
6: I got you.
1: So he's up for the challenge,
0: yeah.
1: Right? Everybody, Greg, he's going to lead the scouting report for every defensive sure. coordinator, right? And so he's ready, knows it, and accepts it, and he's ready to put him on.
0: Certainly prepared for it with the conditioning and learning the system this summer, no doubt. We'll take a break. One more with Cam Cook coming up. He'll talk about who's with him there in that running back room, some of the younger ball carriers that we'll likely see this year running the football for the Mountaineers. CityNet Statewide Sports Line continues. 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

0: We'll have some time for some text coming up in just a couple of minutes. It is the CityNet statewide sports line. Again, Cam Cook on the latest edition of Three Guys Before the Game. It was posted this afternoon, so it's out there. We're listening back to some of the highlights in that first segment. Cam talked about playing for Rich Rodriguez. He talked about his approach in terms of making the defense miss. The workload was tremendous for him last year at Jacksonville State. He expects it to be the same this year with the Mountaineers. What about depth? You need depth at that running back position. West Virginia, of course, knows that more than anybody after the injury situation last year. So Cam Cook talked about the rest of the running back room.
1: Tell us about the room a little bit. Let's talk about some of the other guys. Give me a little bit on Latimer. What makes him good? Give me Boswell. What do you like about the other guys in the room?
2: So I'll start off with Amari. He definitely got he's real knowledgeable as being as young as he is right now. And then definitely got the body. If you look at him, you could tell he's meant to play running back.
1: He does not look like a freshman.
2: Nah, not at all. And then I try to make sure, like, keeping him, like, near me, like, when we work out, like, when we're doing, even outside of football, like, when we're doing workouts, I'm trying to make sure he's with me. So just making sure we're on the same page. But I say, like, he is definitely, like, far along, like.
3: Mature but, beyond his years.
2: Yeah, mature, for sure. And then Boz got some crazy speed, like. I'll say, like, you wouldn't understand how he's moving like that, like, how fast he's moving for real. Like, just, it looks so natural. Like, you couldn't even teach somebody to run how he's running. Like, he's just running, like, for real. And, like, he's an explosive guy. So, that's just another, like, having so many different, I'll say, even say Tally and the other backs that we got in the room are some quick backs. Like, we all bring a certain thing to the table, like, and being able to have so many different styles of play, like, everybody got their own different style of play. I wouldn't say nobody in the room is similar at all.
1: Mm-hmm. All right, so there's a lot there to dive through. First of all, how about the leadership from Cam Cook to, on his own, take the freshman Latimer under his wing and show him, okay, here's how it goes. So, again, another example of how the guy conducts himself like he's a pro, number one. So Latimer, no surprise, talks about the body first, Greg. He has a different look to him. You can tell that guy is physically ready to play power four football right now. And then the speed is going to be interesting with Boswell. And again, you start to get down into your third ball carrier, you're going to need him. Yes. You hopefully don't need anywhere near what you needed last year from West Virginia.
4: That's what you ended up
1: unbelievable with. Injury, bad luck last year. That's got to regress to the mean, you would think. Those are probably your three main.

0: guys. Chris Talley is getting some mention there, as you heard Cam talk about. But those three, Latimer's going to get a lot of carries.
1: Yes.
0: And then if Boswell can be kind of a home run hitter there, as you get the defense maybe a little bit tired, get Boswell on the outside for a couple big hitters.
1: Oh, absolutely. I mean, again, with his speed, and Talley's sort of a similar type of speed guy, at least that's his reputation as well. So you do like the 1-2 punch, though, because there is a difference between what Latimer brings and what Cam Cook brings, right? You know, as you said, Cam Cook has a little bit of everything with him, and Latimer is just a horse at 230 pounds. That he's got better speed than I think most guys his size have, but he obviously with that bulk, he's got the ability to break through people. So you hope you can keep those two going, but you're going to need a third, at least a third, even if you're healthy.
0: Yeah.
1: You need three.
0: Yeah, especially as Mitch, as much as Rich wants to run it, but I think that does give you some good balance. You mentioned it. Cam can do all of that. Latimer, you're right, is faster and probably more versatile, but given his size at listed 5'10", 230, that's a guy when you need to honk it up in there for a couple short yardage positions, okay, there you got a guy. And then again, if this offense is working like it's supposed to and you're sustaining drives and you've got some guys hanging and hands on the hips and you put a burner there on the edge in Boswell, you could get some easy big runs there, and certainly that's what this offense is designed to do and should do if it's clicking.
2: And again, it's going to be fun to see. You talked about the speed of Martavius Boswell, a little guy at 5'9", 170. That's going to be fun if he gets an opportunity, especially early in the season in some of these games.
0: Yeah, and don't you love guys like that when people talk about them and they say they look effortless, but they're flying? That's when you know you can really cook. So I'm interested to watch him get on the field.
1: And he's a little bit different because he's a JUCO kid coming in. So, you know, he's played at a higher level than the high school guys. Now, he hasn't been at the Power 4 level, but again, he's sort of in between those, and obviously Cook has played at the very high level, even before his time at Jacksonville State. Of course, at TCU, he was playing for the Horned Frogs, so he
0: led him
1: played
0: in rushing.
1: Football.
0: Yeah, he was their leading rusher that year. Yeah. Also had 9 rushing touchdowns. He talks about that in the podcast. He just said he didn't do enough research in style of play when he was coming out of high school, and just didn't feel that system fit for him. He said that's part of why he went to Jacksonville State, and certainly it paid off. It fit him, and part of why he wanted to come here. He feels this offensive system fits him as well. You know, Talley and Boswell are interesting because if you talk to the coaches, it's over the last couple of weeks, they have made a big leap here. So they're really starting to get it together and understand what's going on. And it's part of the benefit of having these extra practices now is you can really hit the ground running here next week when camp opens, not just trying to mix those guys in early. They're already going to be full go when you hit it in the first week of August.
2: 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The special recaps the 2026 Coalfields and Company West Virginia Prep Football Showcase from Pony Lewis Field, Morgantown High. The program features many of West Virginia's top high school football prospects from all the classes in the state, along with expert analysis and an early look at the teams and the players expected to make headlines this year. So that is the West Virginia Prep Football Showcase coming to Metro News TV on Saturday. And again, all the games from the American Legion State Tournament are on Metro News TV, including the showcase game from Game 1 tonight, Morgantown against the host team Beckley, all 4 games tomorrow. And that tournament continues on through Monday. The championship round is scheduled for Monday. All right, guys, great show tonight. We appreciate it, and we'll talk to you again tomorrow.
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94.7 WELK, Wham! And Careless Whisper. Hey, good evening. Roger Taylor checking in. Going to be here till the midnight hour. Music coming up from Dion Ferris. I got some Genesis for you. But right now, it's Natasha Bedingfield.

Genesis throwing it all away. 94.7 WELK. Elkins' greatest hits. Roger here till the midnight hour. Got music from the Bangles coming up. We'll do some Laura Branigan and Elton John, too. And we're thinking about those folks who suffered from flood damage or tornado damage and some rough times. I know Upshur and Lewis County got hit pretty hard. Going to have some numbers coming up for you about places you can call for help. Bird's House of Donuts is the location of the next great gas and grocery giveaway. Bird's in downtown Elkins, of course, from 9 till 11 this Saturday. So take a chance in the wind tunnel. You might win anything from a t-shirt up to $100 in gas, $100 in groceries, or a Treasure on the Mountain ticket. It's going to be fun. It always is. Everybody wins. It's 9 to 11 at Bird's. That's on

0: Elton John, it's your song on 94.7 WELK, Elkin's Greatest Hits. Hey, the Beverly Fireman's Festival's in full swing, my friends. In fact, what's going on? Well, the pet show, the ice cream social, the community appreciation night, all happening this evening. Probably still going on. Started at 6 o'clock. There's a lot of other things to see and do as well. Coming up on Friday, the petting zoo opens at 5 o'clock at the fire hall. The group Tithe of Volume, that's a band, Tithe of Volume, will play 5:30 to 7:30. Our own John Ellison, he doesn't brag about it much, but our own John Ellison is in the band. Also, Inflatables for the Kids. Wyatt Turner will play at 8 o'clock, and fireworks are set for 9. That's all happening on Friday. And also, Melissa will be there for a live remote broadcast from 5 to 8 here on 94.7. WELK.
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2: Here's the Metro News AccuWeather forecast. Tonight, expect clear to partly cloudy skies, making it a good night to open your windows. The low will be around 60. Tomorrow will bring variably cloudy conditions with showers expected in the afternoon. Look for a high near 78. Tomorrow night, anticipate mostly cloudy skies with a passing shower or two and possible fog developing late. The low will be about 63. As for Saturday, expect a mix of clouds and sun throughout the day with a couple of showers possible in the afternoon. The high temperature will reach 79. For weather anytime, download the AccuWeather app. For Metro News, I'm meteorologist Jason Catarina.
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0: The Jets, 94.7 WELK. Elkins' Greatest Hits, Roger in on a Thursday night. Got Shania Twain coming up, one from the Carpenters. And we got some Crowded House for you, too. We're 94.7 WELK. Flood and disaster problems going on in Upshur and Lewis counties. Just a thought that, you know, if you're in a situation where you've lost things in the flood, Upshur County Emergency Management, Lewis County Emergency Management, Barber County Emergency Management, Randolph County Emergency Management, that's a one place to call. So check it out online. You'll find their numbers listed. And it's a 472-4983 in Upshur County, I know. Lewis County is 269-8243. And then there are places like the Salvation Army that can provide food assistance. And who else? Lewis County has a food pantry in Weston. There's one in Buchanan as well. So there is help out there, my friends. So keep that in mind. 94.7 WELK.
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